0: will provide $2 billion for grants and zero-interest concessional loans for enabling infrastructure. The state government will match that contribution. Federal Housing Minister Claire O'Neill says 20,000 of the new homes will be reserved for first home buyers.
1: This is going to be a really important part of the building of opportunity for Queenslanders. It gets us more homes, it gets us affordable housing, and it gets us homes for the people who need them most, and that is Queensland first home buyers.
0: Meantime, the Federal Treasurer has dismissed the latest news polls which show a lack of support for the budget. A poll conducted for the Australian newspaper found 60% of respondents think Labor's housing measures are a step in the wrong direction. And a poll conducted for the Sydney Morning Herald showed more than 40% of voters were undecided on changes to the capital gains tax discount and negative gearing. Jim Chalmers says he knew the changes would not be popular.
2: And so I think in the middle of a global oil shock, which is putting pressure on people, in the middle of an unhinged scare campaign from people with a partisan or a commercial interest in this, and in the context of a budget which is full of hard decisions and not handouts, I don't think it's especially surprising to see the sorts of polls that we've seen in recent days.
0: While the jump from primary to high school signals growing up and greater independence, researchers say it also triggers a significant decline in student wellbeing. Shannon Kirkwood has the story.
3: A study tracked more than 20,000 students in South Australia as they moved from primary to secondary school. It found wellbeing declined across every measured domain, including happiness, optimism, perseverance, emotional regulation, cognitive engagement, and life satisfaction. Sadness and worry increased. Researchers say poor wellbeing in the early years of high school is often dismissed as part of normal development. They say the wellbeing decline was independent of the developmental changes often associated with adolescence.
0: More than 80,000 Australians have made a pledge to drive so others survive. Drivers who've signed the pledge are committing to remove distractions, not speed or drive while tired or under the influence of alcohol or drugs, and to protect all vulnerable road users. Most of us are making the pledge during National Road Safety Week. Books are being uncovered around the northern Victorian town of Echuca today. The initiative is part of Stella on the Go, a celebration of writing with books of past winners of the Literary Award and shortlisted authors being found around the town this morning. Each book includes information about the Stella Prize, as well as an invitation for the finder to read or pass on to someone else. Turning to sport, New South Wales coach Laurie Daly has named seven debutants in his squad to take on Queensland in the first match of the men's State of Origin series. Tolu Kola has been named on the wing, Adam Finua-Blake in the front row, and Victor Radley, Blake Brayley, Ethan Strange and Casey McLean on the bench. Lock Isaiah Yeo will captain the side. Dylan Lucas is the 20th man. And in golf, Aaron Rye has become just the second Englishman to win the PGA Championship. The 31-year-old hit a 5-under final round to finish at 9-under, three shots ahead of John Rahm in second. He's the first Englishman to win the tournament since Jim Barnes in 1919. After being one shot off the lead, Australian Cameron Smith finished in a tie for seventh at 4-under.
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6: 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Just hang on a sec.

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1: Okay, let's have a look at the weather. And currently here in Griffith, it is 16.3. And we're heading for a high of 18. That's after an overnight low of 13. We're predicting rain up to 15 millimetres of rain. We have had 2.4 millimetres of rain overnight, and they're predicting some more rain today. Humidity is 97%. Dew point is 15.8 degrees Celsius. The wind is from the northeast at 13 kilometres per hour, with some wind gusts up to 17 kilometres per hour. There's no fire danger rating today. It's obvious for the we've got the wet conditions. And sunrise this morning was at 3 minutes past seven, and sunset this evening will be at 20 minutes past 5 o'clock. So there you have it. You're up to date now with the latest in the national news and also the local weather. And we'll continue on with some requests and going out to Elise out at Quincy Road, Hanwood. And we've got Celine Dion and Andrea Bocelli, John Legend and ABBA. Enjoy them, Elise.
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0: Okay, that was Tony Kenny with the Irish Wedding Song. That was a final song for Elise out at Hanwood. Hope you enjoyed them, Elise. Now I've got a couple of songs. We've got Donnie Brooks, Doris Day and Dusty Springfield.
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0: Okay, the time now is 25 minutes to 11 o'clock, and continue on with some music. We've got Anne Murray, Donna Fargo, and Alan Jackson, and Alison Krauss.
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2: Hello, I'm Laura Devoy. The Treasurer is again defending his budget reforms. Today, it's testamentary discretionary trusts. Jim Chalmers says wealthy Australians are using the trust to avoid obligations in tax. Today, One Nation MP Barnaby Joyce described it as a death tax after reports future testamentary discretionary trusts will face a minimum 30% tax on distributions. Dr. Chalmers says the reforms are aimed at helping working people. Dairy workers in Western Australia have walked off the job today as they fight for better pay. Protesters gathered outside the Browns Dairy office in Perth this morning for the third time this year. They're calling for a pay rise in line with inflation and better job security and parental leave.

0: The Transport Workers Union says the company has refused to budge on workers' claims despite 12 bargaining meetings since December. The future direction of community radio station 2SER may become clearer this week. Shannon Kirkwood has the story.
1: The University of Technology Sydney is expected to make a public announcement on the latest proposed emergency funding model in the coming days. Central News is reporting UTS rejected the initial proposal a week ago and a new plan is due to be presented to the board by Friday. 2SER faces an uncertain future after Macquarie University announced it would be ceasing its funding. 2SER station manager Cheryl Northey has said funding was secured until the end of the year, but a closure could occur as early as July without a viable future funding model.
0: A study has found sugarcane farmers near coastal wetlands in Queensland may be better protected from cyclones. Researchers from RMIT University used historical satellite imagery and remote sensing analysis to determine how flooding and vegetation loss in sugarcane and mango fields varied across the Whitsunday coast following Cyclone Debbie, a Category 4 system which hit in March 2017. They found sugarcane fields within approximately 1 kilometre of coastal wetlands showed measurably lower flooding and crop cover declines. The researchers say their findings suggest such ecosystems provide a meaningful buffer against extreme weather events. Volunteering Australia says barriers can be overcome for Australians who are unsure about donating their time. The theme of this year's National Volunteer Week is Your Year to Volunteer. CEO of Volunteering Australia, Mark Pearce, says cost of living is not the only factor impacting volunteering rates.
2: Those things are real barriers to entry. They cost us. They mean that there's money coming out of our pockets as we engage with our community. Additionally, there are structural barriers. Things like onboarding processes, perhaps police checks, working with children checks, those sorts of things can take time. For other people, there are barriers like a lack of access to transport or language difficulties or disability access.
0: More than 5 million Australians volunteered through organisations around the nation last year, contributing over 618 million hours. Turning to sport, Sam Walker has been named to make his State of Origin debut. Queensland coach Billy Slater has named a 20-man squad for next week's match. Walker will line up in the halves alongside Cameron Munster, while Kalen Ponga has been named at fullback and Hamiso Tabuai-Fido in the centres. Jojo Fifita, Max Plath and Britton Nicara are the other debutants. New South Wales coach Laurie Daly has named 7 new players, including New Zealand international Adam Finua-Blake. And in cycling, Jai Hindley is up to 4th overall in the Giro d'Italia. The Australian crossed the line 9th in the 9th stage overnight, with fellow Aussie Michael Storer in 10th. Jonas Vingegaard won the stage. Afonso Eulalio has retained the overall leader's jersey.
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5: Okay, the time now is 4 minutes past 11 o'clock and we'll have an update on the weather. And currently here in Griffith it is 16.5 degrees. That's after an overnight low of 13 and we're heading for a high of 18. Humidity is 97%, dew point is 16 degrees Celsius. There's a slight breeze from the north at 9 kilometres per hour with some wind gusts up to 13 kilometres per hour. We haven't we've had 2.4 millimetres of rain from midnight last night, and they're predicting some further rain today up to 15 millimetres. Fire danger rating is nil. And UV index is moderate, so if you're out in the open, but I wouldn't suggest you go out in the open today because you'll probably get wet, but they're suggesting that sun protection is still recommended. Okay, we'll continue on with some more music, but first we've got a message from the Griffith Heart Support Group, and then we've got some songs going out to Dick and Etlan. We got the George Baker Selection, La Paloma Blanca, Alan Jackson, I'll Go On Loving You. Shania Twain, Man, I Feel Like a Woman. And Elvis Presley, Kiss Me Quick. But first, this important message.
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0: Okay, the time now is 22 minutes past 11 o'clock, and that was the final song, Elvis Presley, for Dick and Etla. Hope you enjoyed them. Now I've got some songs going out to Helen, and I've got Elvis Presley, I Need Your Love Tonight, Dale and Grace, I'm Living It Up to You, and Callum Scott and Isla Grand.
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Okay, that was Isla Grant with How Lucky I Must Be, and played that. It was a final song for Helen. Hope you enjoyed them. Now we're going out to Yenda to

0: I just can't think of the name now. Anyway, we got Brian Letton, Slim Dusty and Jim Reeves, Billy O'Connor out at Yendo. Enjoy them, mate.
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0: Okay, that was Jim Reeves with, where is it? Whispering Hope. And that played those songs for Billy out at Yenda, Billy O'Connor. Hope you enjoy them, mate. Now we've got some songs going out to Tony. But before that, we've got Important Message, and then we've got Neil Diamond, Isla Grant and Christy Lane for you, mate. And that'll get us up to the midday news. Enjoy them, Tone.
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1: Hello, I'm Laura Devoy. The Prime Minister and Treasurer have rejected claims of a hidden death tax. The government announced in its budget it will introduce a 30% minimum tax on the income of discretionary trusts from July 1, 2028. One Nation has described it as a death tax. Jim Chalmers says deceased estates are exempt, as are existing discretionary testamentary trusts. Prime Minister Anthony Albanese has reiterated this message.
2: What we have put forward very clearly is a comprehensive policy, and of course when it comes to trusts, if people want to continue the existing discretionary testamentary trusts, there's no change, they can continue with fixed trusts.
1: More than $65,000 in fines have been issued to landlords found to be in breach of New South Wales's rental laws. Since May last year, landlords have been required to provide a valid reason to end a tenancy, with no grounds evictions banned. Around 30 termination matters investigated by the New South Wales Rental Task Force were found to be in breach of the new laws in the first 12 months. Reporting found 84% of tenancies ended through renter's choice,

0: rather than landlord action. Australia leads the world's developed nations in its action to address sexual violence against children. Shannon Kirkwood has more.
1: The 2026 Out of the Shadows Index has ranked Australia top of 60 countries across six regions with an overall score of 83 out of 100. The index measures the progress toward a world free of childhood sexual violence. Australia leads the way on governance and accountability as well as prevention and justice, but scores just 70 in healing. At the other end of the scale, Saudi Arabia was one of the lowest scoring nations with 29 out of 100. The researchers say every nation must make improvements, in particular when it comes to plans and policies to prevent and respond to child and adolescent sexual violence.
0: There are calls for the University of Tasmania to consider redress for the 177 families affected by the collection of body parts without consent. The uni says the specimens were collected during autopsies between 1966 and 1991 and provided to the Rota Pathology Museum. Some were put on display. The uni has apologised, but independent MLC Meg Webb says the government should consider further steps such as redress for families. Six companies have been forced to sell off their holdings in an Australian rare earths miner amid fears of foreign interference. Treasurer Jim Chalmers has given the overseas-owned businesses, which are mostly from China and Hong Kong, 14 days to dispose of their shares in Northern Minerals. The rare earths miner hopes to extract dysprosium and terbium in Western Australia's Kimberley region. The government views the company as a crucial part of its efforts to fight China's hold on the global critical minerals supply chain. Turning to sport, in cricket, Mitchell Starc took three wickets in four balls to help the Delhi Capitals defeat the Rajasthan Royals in the Indian Premier League. The Royals were limited to 193 and Starc was not required to bat as the Capitals reached their target with four balls to spare. Meantime, Josh Hazlewood's Royal Challengers Bengaluru defeated the Punjab Kings by 23 runs. And in golf, Aaron Rye has become just the second Englishman to win the PGA Championship. The 31-year-old hit a 5-under final round to finish at 9-under, three shots ahead of John Rahm in second. He's the first Englishman to win the tournament since Jim Barnes in 1919.
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4: Well, good afternoon and welcome to my final hour of this Saturday, Monday morning music mix, and we'll have an update on the weather. And currently here in Griffith it is 16.4 degrees and that's after an overnight low of 13 and we're heading for a high of 13. They're forecasting rain for today here at the radio station. It is sprinkling. It's been sprinkling for the last hour or so. We had 2.4 millimetres of rain since midnight tonight, last night. And humidity is 98%. Dew point is 16.1 degrees Celsius. There's a slight breeze from the north-northwest at 9 kilometres per hour with some wind gusts up to 13 kilometres per hour. There's a very high chance of rain and light winds. There's no fire danger rating. And the UV index is moderate. But if you're out in the open, make sure you have plenty of protection. Okay, let's have a look the next few days. And today, as I said, is forecasting rain up from up to 15 millimetres today. Tomorrow, possible early shower, a low of 13 and a high of 19. Wednesday, mostly sunny, a low of 8 and a high of 17. Thursday, sunny, a low of 6 and a high of 18. Friday, sunny again, a low of 5 and a high of 19. And Saturday, partly cloudy, a low of 7 and a high of 20. So there you have it. You're up to date now with the latest in the national news. and also the local weather. Now, I've got a couple of announcements before we continue on with some more music. And here at 95.1 2MIA FM, we're always looking for new volunteers to join our team. 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So if you're interested, make sure you contact the station. You don't need any experience, as I said, and if I can do it, there's plenty of other people out there that can do it. And also, just a reminder from Calabria Family Wines, the end of the financial year warehouse sale is still on and will continue until all stock is sold. Okay, now we've got some songs going out to Marianne, and we've got Kenny Rogers, Wet, Wet, Wet, and Isla Grande. Enjoy them, Marianne.
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0: Okay, that was Isla Grant with Mother. Before that, Wet, Wet, Wet with Love Is All Around. And the first song in this bracket was Kenny Rogers, Coward of the County. And played those songs for Marianne. Hope you enjoyed them, Marianne. Now we've got final lot of requests for this Monday morning, and we're going out to John and Dulcie. We've got Alan Jackson, Elvis Presley and Terry Gordon. Enjoy them, mate.
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1: Okay, that was Terry Gordon with Australia's Not Australia Anymore. That was a final song for John and Dulcie. Now, I've got another three songs and then I'm going to sign off for this.
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0: Okay, come to the end of my program for this Monday, the 18th of May, and I'd like to thank all our listeners for your company. Hope you have enjoyed the program as much as I have enjoyed bringing it to you. 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So have a good afternoon, stay out of the rain, and enjoy the rest of the week.
1: 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The home of the classic hits of a bygone era, presented to you by Sam.

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1: Hello, I'm Peter Hislop. The Federal Opposition Leader says the government's 5% home deposit scheme should not be available to non-citizens. The Prime Minister is on a blitz to sell cost of living policies and is in Adelaide spruiking changes to negative gearing and the capital gains tax discount. Angus Taylor says allowing visa holders to avoid lenders' mortgage insurance is putting more pressure on the market.
2: It is beyond belief that this government, one of their first acts as a government, was to say that the 5% home deposit scheme should not be restricted to citizens. It should be eligibility should be to anyone who arrives in this country. It makes no sense.
1: Ugandan residents are voicing concerns after the current Ebola outbreak in the DR Congo was declared a global health emergency. The UN Health Agency says there are 80 suspected deaths, 8 laboratory confirmed cases and 246 suspected cases in the DRC. It's believed to be a rare variant of the virus. Uganda's health ministry reported a case in the capital last week. Kampala resident Naomi Kayondo says the Ugandan government must do more than raise awareness about the Ebola virus.
3: Start to institute measures to avoid the spread of Ebola in Kampala and Uganda as a whole, so that there is a feeling of safeness, of security against this disease of Ebola.
1: Around 30 landlords have been found to be in breach of New South Wales No Grounds Evictions laws. The majority were found to have attempted to let a property online during an exclusion period following an eviction. The New South Wales Rental Task Force investigated 635 alleged breaches and issued fines totalling over $65,000. The Tenants Union of New South Wales says there are still properties getting through the gaps and not having penalties applied by the regulator. Six companies headquartered overseas have been forced to sell

0: off holdings in Australian rare earths miner Northern Minerals amid fears of foreign interference. Five of the businesses are headquartered in China or Hong Kong, and they have been given 14 days to dispose shares in the company, which is looking to extract minerals from WA's East Kimberley region. A study has found coastal wetlands are helping to protect sugarcane fields from cyclones. Laura Devoy reports.
1: Researchers from RMIT University used historical satellite imagery and remote sensing analysis when looking at sugarcane and mango fields in Queensland's Whitsunday region, focusing on the aftermath of Cyclone Debbie, a Category 4 system which hit in March 2017. They found fields within approximately 1 kilometre of coastal wetlands showed measurably lower flooding and crop cover declines. Thousands of hectares of mangrove forests and tidal marshes were cleared along the coast between the 1930s and 60s to make way for sugarcane expansion. The researchers say their findings suggest such ecosystems provide a meaningful buffer against extreme weather events.
0: Volunteers around Australia are being celebrated and thanked this week. CEO of the not-for-profit road safety charity Amber Community, Xander Alfitz, has sent a message to the more than 100 volunteers.
2: Whether you tell your personal story, or you work behind the scenes, or you volunteer for us in other ways, a big thank you from us to you.
0: And turning to sport now, and the Adelaide Thunderbirds are back on top of the Super Netball ladder after a 4-point win over the Melbourne Mavericks. The Mavericks are fourth on the ladder with 4 matches remaining in the season. And Romelda Aiken-George's milestone match was soured by a 57-63 loss to the New South Wales Swifts. Aiken-George broke Catherine Cox's record for the most National League matches.
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playing 60 minutes of music this hour. 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
1: Hello, I'm Peter Hislop. Over 900 people have been charged following a New South Wales police operation checking compliance on bail and apprehended domestic violence orders. The operation focused on the safety of domestic and family violence victim survivors, with 94 firearms and 48 weapons seized in the four-day operation. Acting Assistant Commissioner Adam Johnson says the number of people arrested is concerning.
2: But I think the message needs to get across a lot stronger to, you know, offenders and perpetrators of domestic violence that it's not the message isn't getting through. This is a stain on society. It's a scourge, and it's something that the New South Wales Police Force won't take a backward step on.
1: And if you or anyone you know needs support, call 1800 RESPECT on 1800 737 732. Grain producers battling mice plagues across several states now have access to a stronger mouse bait. Shannon Kirkwood reports.
3: The regulator, the Australian Pesticides and Veterinary Medicines Authority, has today approved an emergency permit for access to ZP50 mouse bait. Grain Producers Australia will hold the permit. GPA says producers are in urgent need of the bait in order to combat the current mice problems. The permit allows access based on moderate or high levels of mouse activity. Mice have reached plague proportions in Western Australia, South Australia and Eastern Australia.
1: People with disability across Australia are contributing to a campaign calling on the government to stop changes announced in the budget to the NDIS. A Senate inquiry will next month report back on plans to save around $37 billion over the next 4 years, with about 160,000 people to be excluded. People with Disability Australia has launched the Reasonable, Necessary and Ordinary campaign, warning the cuts could cause deterioration, injury and death. PWDA member Francis says people with disability are advocating for their rights.
4: We need people to see us as human beings, and we need you to stand up and change this once and for all, to help all people who have a disability to stand up for their rights and to have a voice.
1: Medical staff with experience working with previous Ebola outbreaks are being sent to DR Congo amid warnings of a global health emergency. The World Health Organization has today declared the outbreak in the DRC with 80 reported deaths an emergency of international concern. There are currently no approved drugs or vaccines to treat the variant.

0: Head of Programs at MSF Australia, Simon Eccleshaw, has told the ABC medical staff are being sent and are taking full PPE precautions.
1: Many Australians familiar with PPE through the response here to the COVID outbreak. This is an even higher level of response, and we'll be doing everything we can to make sure that any of the staff travelling into the Ebola-affected area have the latest information and technology to be able to prevent themselves from contracting this virus.
0: The WA opposition says school students have been unfairly penalised for not tagging on and off free public transport. The state government has issued a total of $821,000 in fines to students under the Ride to School Free program. The opposition says the government promised free transport for students, but families are now paying the price. And in sport, Richmond's injury crisis is deepening, with the AFL club potentially being forced to pick a VFL-listed player in its 26-man squad for Friday's Dreamtime at the G-Club against Essendon. Campbell Gray and Sam Cumming are the latest players expected to be ruled out of this week's match due to a hamstring injury picked up in yesterday's loss to St Kilda.
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2: Will you two shut up? 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
1: Good afternoon, I'm Peter Hislop. The Prime Minister has rejected calls for a royal commission into femicide, saying it would just fund more lawyers. Calls for a royal commission into violence against women have been growing. Counting Dead Women Australia says 20 women have now been killed by violence this year. Anthony Albanese told SCA in Hobart the federal government already knows what needs to change.
2: But you've got to work out, what does a royal commission do besides fund lawyers? What we need here is solutions that we know. We know what they are. You know, we know that there's too much violence against women. We know what keeps women in these relationships.
1: And if you or anyone you know needs support, call 1-800-RESPECT on 1-800-737-732. The federal government is pushing back at a coalition campaign against new taxes on discretionary trusts. The federal budget includes a 30% minimum tax on the trusts, which is an estate planning structure used to distribute assets after a person dies. Opposition leader Angus Taylor has called the change a death tax by stealth.
3: This is a structure that most small businesses in this country use. Small businesses that are squeezed. This Treasurer hasn't got a clue. This government hasn't got a clue. You know why? Because none of them have ever worked seriously in small businesses. None of them understand it. They don't get it.
1: Some Ugandan residents say they were not informed of the Ebola outbreak in the neighbouring Democratic Republic of the Congo. The UN says there are 80 suspected deaths from the rare variant of the Ebola virus in the DR Congo. This latest outbreak has been declared a global health emergency. Last week, there was a reported case in the Ugandan capital, Kampala. Resident Daya Nakonde says many people are not aware of the seriousness of the situation.
4: I didn't receive well the news of Ebola outbreak in Uganda. Because I work in an environment where I meet many people every day, so it puts me on a high risk of getting also Ebola.
1: Australia's broadband provider says millions of consumers are missing out on faster internet speeds due to out-of-date hardware and equipment. In a survey of over 12,000 users, 9 out of 10 home Wi-Fi setups had room for improvement. It comes after 2.7 million households received an internet speed boost as cables are switched from copper to fibre. New research has found community radio stations are playing a critical role in local music. Shannon Kirkwood reports.
5: Researchers from Monash University say Australia's community radio stations generate an estimated $153 million for the music industry every year, and they broadcast more than double the volume of local music played by commercial networks. In 2023, 30% of weekly listeners discovered a local or emerging artist by listening to community radio, and 28% looked up an artist on digital platforms after hearing them on community radio. Researchers say the findings are encouraging for the Australian music industry during a time when global streaming algorithms are making it harder for local artists to be heard.
1: Meantime, the health of Australia's music industry will be revealed tomorrow. Music

0: Australia will be releasing its second edition of The Baseline, which will provide a snapshot of music's cultural value. The results will help support a thriving and sustainable Australian music industry. And to sport, Manly's Lehi Hopoate and West Tigers centre Patrick Herbert are both facing suspensions. Hopoate will be hit with a match ban with an early guilty plea after he was charged for making contact with a referee while chasing a bomb. While Herbert can serve two games on the sideline with an early guilty plea for a head slam, he risks a three-game ban if he fights the charge and loses.
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1: Good afternoon, I'm Peter Hislop. A leader at the centre of a neo-Nazi group banned by the federal government has filed a challenge against a ban in the High Court. On Friday, the government banned the National Socialist Network, also known as White Australia, among other names, as a prohibited hate group under new legislation. But court documents show the group argues the ban is invalid because the legislation burdens the freedom of governmental and political communication, referencing a 1951 court decision which found the Menzies government couldn't outlaw the Communist Party. The federal opposition is calling plans outlined in the budget for a 30% tax on discretionary trusts a death tax by stealth. Discretionary trusts are an estate structure used to distribute assets after someone dies. The opposition argues the changes will impact small business-owning families. Prime Minister Anthony Albanese says fixed trusts are not subject to the change.
2: But what we have put forward very clearly is a comprehensive policy. And, of course, when it comes to trusts, if people want to continue the existing discretionary testamentary trusts, there's no change, they can continue with fixed trusts.
1: A warning, this next story contains the name of a First Nations person who has died. The First Peoples and Children's Commissioners are calling on the Northern Territory Government to scrap plans which would weaken the Aboriginal and Torres Strait Islander Child Placement Principle. The government commenced a review into the Territory's child protection system following the death of Kumanjai Little Baby. The Child Placement Principle is a framework that ensures culture, family, community and country are central to decisions about the welfare of children. Aboriginal and Torres Strait Islander Social Justice Commissioner Katie Kiss are among commissioners arguing any changes that make it easier to separate First Peoples children from family, community and culture risks undermining children's rights. The World Health Organization says an Ebola outbreak in DR Congo, which has seen over 200 cases and 80 deaths, is an emergency of international concern with medical staff on the way from Australia. The current strain cannot be treated by drugs or existing vaccines. The WHO says the virus has spread beyond the DRC to Uganda, but does not meet the criteria for a pandemic emergency. DRC Health Minister Dr. Samuel Roger Kamba says people were not aware the first deaths were caused by the disease.
3: People in the community said it was witchcraft. Now we realise that the first person fell ill in late April and died. The body was repatriated to a nearby town. It was the return of this body to a mining area with a large population that caused the Ebola outbreak to escalate.
1: Translation from the BBC. The future direction of community radio station 2SER may become clearer this week. The University of Technology Sydney is expected to make a public announcement on the latest proposed emergency funding model in coming days. 2SER faces an uncertain future after Macquarie University announced it would be ceasing its funding. Station manager Cheryl Northey has said funding was secured until the end of the year, but a closure could occur as early as July without a viable future funding model. And the New South Wales Education Department is celebrating Disability Recognition Week with a cover of This Is Me from students with disability. I am brave, I am bruised, I am who I'm meant to be. This is me. Disability Recognition Week celebrates the contribution of staff and students and promotes accessibility awareness in public schools.
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2: Yes, 18 degrees was the maximum in Griffith today. It's currently 16 and a half degrees right now. Looking at the weather over the next few days, tomorrow there'll be morning showers, then sunny. We've got a low of 13 degrees in Griffith and a high of 19 degrees with a 4 millimetre expectation for rain. Wednesday, partly cloudy, a low of 8 and a high of 17 degrees with no rain. And then Thursday, sunny, 6 degrees and a high of 18 degrees with no rain predicted. That's the forecast at the moment. We'll keep track of that as we move through our programs this afternoon. Hope you are having a fantastic Monday.
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4: Gina Galabu, Gibi Bambu. Ninya, Yindia Mada, Rodrigo. 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
5: We respectfully acknowledge the Rodri people as the traditional owners of this land and recognise their continuous care, knowledge, and custodianship of our country.
6: We pay our respects to elders past whose teachings continue to guide us, to elders present who lead us and strengthen our connection to community and country, and to elders emerging who will carry culture forward for future generations. We recognise the Wiradjuri people as the rightful traditional custodians of the country on which we live, work and learn.

A very good afternoon and welcome to Griffith High Livewire, brought to you by Griffith High School, where we share all the latest school news and information from Griffith's older school, Griffith High School. Now, it's been another busy week across the school with students involved in sport, learning, culture, leadership and community activities. Here's a quick roundup of what was happening last week at Griffith High School. First, congratulations to our under-14s and under-16 rugby league boys teams. Both of those teams did an amazing job at last Thursday's Gala Day at Jubilee Park, and they're now moving closer towards the Buckley Shield and the Country Cup competition. So well done to everybody involved in that. We're also very proud to share that Griffith High School has been named an Excellence Awardee for the Best STEM Program in the Educators Australian Education Awards for 2026. This is a huge achievement for our school, so great work there for everybody involved in that. Year 8 Griffith High School student Mitali Patel was also featured in an Orbispace video wishing Delta Goodrum good luck before Eurovision. About Eurovision, we'll have a little bit more about that later in our Sweet Sounds. And last Tuesday's Volleyball Gala Day in Wagga, both of Griffith High's boys and girls teams played really well and have now made it through to the state finals in Sydney. Last Wednesday, our Clontarf boys visited Griffith North Public School and they shared culture through didgeridoo lessons. Year 10 English students have been having fun recreating a famous scene from Macbeth by making their own magic potions. And last Thursday, Michelle Leonard, OAM from Moranbilla Voices, she had visited our school and she helped students make music using broomstick handles and also auditions for Moranbilla Voices, the music program coming up later on in the year. And finally, there was a feature on our Facebook page about Tuesday afternoon art club with Miss Aramini, and Year 8 student Andrew Savage also had a feature there because he was preparing to compete in the Riverina Reps under 14 AFL teams. So that's just a quick shout out to our students and our staff at Griffith High School, and that's what we got up to as a school last year. But just quickly, a quick shout out to more than 30 Griffith High School students who performed at the weekend's Multicultural Festival of Griffith. It's one of our more colourful and entertaining festivals in town every year. So it was great to seeing lots of our students proudly sharing culture, music and dancing with the wider community. So that's a wrap-up of week 4 at Griffith High School. Now, as we step into week 5 of term 2, let's remember that we are in an A week at Griffith High School this week. We're on a 2-week rotation across the timetable here at Griffith High School. 1 week timetables are set into one particular time slot. The second week, the same subjects are set in a different time slot, and we alternate each week from there. Now, week 5. Remember, it is junior exam week this week. Today, Year 7 Modern Languages and Year 8 History set their exams. I'll go through the rest of these exam timetables in our assessment segment coming up next, so stay tuned for that. Now, this is what Griffith High School looked like today. So today we, like I just mentioned, we began our half-yearly exams. There was a zone cross-country. We had our boys' open boys soccer team out at a competition. We began the Be a Health Hero program, and that will run all the way through to Friday. This afternoon, there is school band practice at in the hall. And then later on in the staff room, we have the PNC meeting, which starts at 6 p.m. So that's the PNC meeting starting at 6 p.m. So that's what Griffith High School looked like today. Coming up this term at Griffith High School, though, get a pen ready if you're a parent like I am and you need to write all of this stuff down. Remember, it is an 11-week term. Now, next week will be week 6. We have the Inter-School Speak Fest competition. Clontarf will be running their health checks. Our dancers will head off to the Riverina Dance Festival in Wagga, and our basketball team will head off to the state championships in Sydney as well. Heading into week 7, the Strong Spirits Girls program will be running. Clontarf will have
have their Rugby League Carnival. The Deadly Science STEM program is running and we'll have students sitting their RSA and RCG training. And we'll also have students painting a mural in our ALEC Centre. Heading into week 8, remember it's a 4-week work week due to the June long weekend. So Country Cup will be taking place in Wagga in week 8. Year 10 engineering will be going to Tamora for the Aviation Museum visit. And year 11 will have a biology field trip. So that's what's happening in week 8. And week 8 and Clontarf as well will have their late games. Year 10 have work experience in week 9. Showcase is also on in year 9. That's the school concert. And there'll also be a PNC meeting on that Monday evenings. So that's for week 9. Year and Maya also have a dance workshop and there is zone athletics. Year 12 advanced English and year 11 extension English have an excursion in week 9 to Sydney as well. And in week 10, Clontarf have a worksite visit and there'll be an ancient history study session for year 11. And 12. And that's what's happening for the rest of term 2. Lots going on. I told you it's a busy term. Now, today is Monday, the 18th of May, and on this day in history around the world, in 1804, the French Senate declared Napoleon Emperor of France. On this day in 1969, NASA launched the crewed Apollo 10 mission, which served as the like a dress rehearsal for the first moon landing. And in 1980, on the 18th of May, in Mount St. Helens in the US, the volcano there erupted. And it killed around 57 people. It destroyed hundreds of square kilometres of land and it caused over $1 billion in damages. So there we go. That's three events that happened in our world on the 18th of May back in history. Thank you very much for tuning in to 95.1 on your local one to MIA FM. Now, we've got a request coming up from Year 8 student Max Bratt. Hi, Max. Max was one of the fantastic students who marched for Griffith High School at the Anzac Parade. And he has requested Luke Combs' Back in the Saddle. So we'll play it right after this. I'm Nal Mahe. I hope that you're having a fantastic start to your week. We're Griffith High and we're live. We're on the wire. Welcome to Griffith High Live Wire.

0: And the time is 17 minutes past 4 p.m. You're tuned into 95.12 MIA FM, and this is Griffith High Livewire, your one-stop radio slot for all your school news and information on Griffith High School. All right, so we've got daily notices. We don't have many today, but I'll start off with Miss Nelson. So A15 will be open throughout the week for anyone needing any help and revision for the half-yearly exams. Also from Miss Cuniel, to help your roll call become a roll call of the fortnight, make sure that you turn up every day and on time to roll call. And at the end of each fortnight, one roll call class will be selected as roll call of the fortnight, and the winning class will be one with the highest attendance and no unexplained lateness. And what is the reward? The winning roll call will receive a prize on the following Monday. So every day counts. Be present, be punctual, and help your roll call take the win. There you go. It takes a team effort to get that one in. So that's the only announcement for today, really. So we'll head in to assessment notices this week. Now, like I said at the beginning of the radio show, half-yearly exams began today for years 7 to 10, and there'll be different exams running throughout the week. But just before I head into exams, I'd just like to let you know, so Year 7 are still continuing on with their striking and fielding assessment, prac assessments for PE. Year 10, that's an exam, they're all exams. Year 10 Agriculture have an assessment task due on Friday. Okay, we're going to go into exams before I get myself confused. So these are the junior exams. So like I mentioned earlier, Year 7 Languages and Year 8 History set their exams today. Tomorrow, Year 8 Mathematics, Year 10 History and Year 10 PDH will be sitting their exams. So Year 8 during Period 1, Year 10 History during Period 2 and Year 10 PDH Period 4. Heading into Wednesday, Year 9 Maths, that exam will be taking place during Period 1, and Year 10 Maths, their exam will be taking place during Period 3 on Wednesday. Looking into Thursday, Year 9 History to start off the day, Period 1. Year 7 Mathematics will sit their exam during Period 2. And Year 9 Pass will sit their exam in A9 and in A10 with Mr. Rennie. And then to finalise the week with exams, Year 10 Pass, you will have your exam in the hall, Period 1 with Mr. Rumming, and then Year 7, Period 3 on Friday with Mr. History with Mr. Carruthers in there. So that is the exam timetable for the junior exams, and that's our assessment notices today. Be back right after this.
1: Hello all, this is Dave Watkins, all the way from Devon in the southwest of England. 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
0: Both our under-14s and under-16s rugby league teams had a great day at last week's gala day and are now moving closer to the Buckley Shield and the Country Cup competitions. Now, both teams won their games against Wade and Yanko. The under-16s team also defeated Marion. Their toughest games were against St. Francis Catholic College, but both Griffith High teams fought hard and won in the final minutes. Now, because the games only had 10-minute halves, the boys really did have to play fast and strong football, and they handled the pressure really, really well. Now, for the under-14s team, the captain for that team was Jonathan Tuialii, and he showed strong leadership and he made some great runs throughout the day. Kava Tuialii and Zion Ahamana, they played really strong on the wing, while Noah Clark scored many of the team's tries during the day. Now, heading over to our under-16s team, captain Jermaine Payne, he led the team really well. Hole. Cruz Smith and Javaris Tuioliti, that's Jonathan's brother, by the way, made strong tackles and runs. And Marquez Popoli Duisamoa made some exciting line breaks there as well. The under-14s coach in Nokatia said he was really proud of the team, especially the U7 students who haven't really had enough time to play together and to gel. So he was really proud of them. And the under-16s coach, Matt Rumming, said that he was really impressed with the team's effort and how they stayed calm during the close games. Both teams will now travel to Wagga for the next round of the competition on the 11th of June. Well done, boys.
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0: Last Tuesday's Volleyball Gala Day was a great success, with both of our girls and boys teams making it through to the state finals. The girls team went through the whole day undefeated. They beat Coringle High, James Fallon from Aubrey, and they also beat Wagga Wagga High. Tuaine Usunga Fono, she impressed everyone with her powerful spikes. If you see her spiking, you'll know what I mean. While her little sister Lua from Year 7, she did a great job setting up the balls for Tua to take down. Now, Zora Peniata also showed amazing commitment with some fantastic dives during the games. Their coach, Maddie Casey, said that the girls fully deserved their win after a strong performance throughout the day. Now, the boys' team also had a strong competition. They won games against Murray and Coringle, and they had a close win against Aubrey in the semi-finals before narrowly losing to Wagga in the final. Malachi Popoli and his brother Marquez Popoli, they were the standouts for the team, while Pio Tuioliti, he had some big spikes, and he had big help there from the Popoli boys during the competition. So Inokatia from the rugby league team, he's also the volleyball coach, and he said he was proud of the boys for showing great sportsmanship and teamwork throughout the day. Now, both teams will now travel to Sydney at the end of July for the state finals. Well done to all of the players, and thank you to Eric Hoey for taking photos on the day. We've got another student request coming up here. Ooh, who have we got? Phantom. But they would like Ella Langley's Choosing Texas. Okay, so this is a request for one of our students. Ella Langley's Choosing Texas, that's coming up. You're listening to Griffith High Live Wire, presented by Griffith High School, Griffith's oldest school, where tradition meets opportunity and every student has the chance to shine.

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1: 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Now, we know what Griffith High School is like today, but how did it start and where did it come from? What stories have we kept and what have we forgotten? Now, our new segment, Flashback, takes us back into time to explore the key moments that shaped Griffith High School. And last week, we covered A Block, the original building of the school. Looking over Coolar Street, though, we have that red brick administration block, and that has a very interesting history. Many people believed it to be the principal's house, but that was never actually true. So if you're listening and you haven't been onto the Griffith High School site for, let's say, 7 years, the office was always next to the school hall, the admin office, but now it's moved over onto Coolar Street. It's facing the dirt patch almost of the student car park. So that is our new administration block. And like I said, lots of people said that it was the principal's house, but that was never actually true. The building was not built as an office building or a principal's residence. It was built in 1933 as a domestic science block for students at Griffith High School. And back then, students learned cooking, there was cleaning and other home skills there as well. And next to the building was a weatherboard cottage where the headmaster lived. But that house was knocked down in 1973 to make room for C Block, which is the current three-levelled orange brick building facing the community gardens. Now, the old domestic science block was designed like a real home. It had a bedroom, there was a kitchen, a dining room, a hallway and a bathroom. And the rooms were fully furnished so that students could learn homemaking skills in a real-life setting. And the kitchen even had electric appliances to teach students how to use electricity in the home, which was really cool for students back then. Now, the building was updated in 1961 and again in 1995. There were new floors, sinks, benches, ovens, power points and curtains were added. Over the years, the rooms were used for food technology and hospitality classes. I know as a student of Griffith High School that went through from 1995 to 2000 that it was used for food technology. And then as I started working at Griffith High School, it later became PDHPE classes, and then in 2020, the building became the administration block that we know it today. Now, this is one of is one of the oldest buildings still standing at Griffith High. Another building built in 1933 was the old manual arts block where students learned woodwork. Sadly, that building was destroyed by a fire in 2004. And that, folks, is as far as we're flashing back this week. Join us next time on Griffith High Flashbacks as we uncover more stories from the history of Griffith High School. Next week, we'll be taking a closer look at Griffith High's very own donut. Do you know what I mean? No? Then tune in. Make sure you tune in then.
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1: Just a quick reminder as well that there is a PNC meeting scheduled for this afternoon, this evening, 6 p.m. in the Griffith High School staff room. If any parents or any community members who are interested in the school and want to help the school, if you're interested in attending that, that is at 6 p.m. at Griffith High School in the staff room. Now, this is a notice for parents and carers of Year 10 students. Now, I know week 9 is a fair way away, but right now is the best time for your child to start looking for work experience. Now, there is looking at where they'd like to go for work experience. So Year 10 work experience in New South Wales is a very important program. Students usually spend 1 week in a workplace without pay, of course, and this experience helps students connect what they learn at school with real jobs, and it gives them a chance to try a job that they are interested in and see if they really do like it. Now, students can build important skills like communication, teamwork and responsibility at work experience, and they also learn what is expected in a workplace. You get there on time, you keep your phone in your bag or in your locker or whatever. But yeah, so work experience is coming up in week 9. Just a reminder though for parents, work experience is organised with the support from the school, but it is the student's responsibility to find their own placement. They can do that by ringing up businesses in town or visiting businesses in person. Now, parents and carers must give permission before students can attend work placement. So students need to pick up the work experience paperwork. I'm pretty sure that all of Year 10 have their paperwork now already. Then what happens is that the student signs it, then the parent signs it, then they take it to the employer and the employer fills in their details, what time they start, what they wear, you know, what breaks are like, if they have access to a food van, all of that kind of stuff. Then the employer signs all of that stuff off. Then the student brings the form back to the school for the principal to sign. Then it gets photocopied twice, one copy for the school to keep, one for the employer to keep, and the student keeps the original copy. So it's quite a long process. So it's recommended that students get onto it straight away, not only for that purpose, but because we only have so many businesses in town that can offer work placement. So to avoid disappointment on not getting the place that you'd like, it's recommended that you do get on to organising your work experience straight away. We've got String by Seven Summers coming up. That's another student request. I'm Noel Maher and you're listening to Griffith High Livewire on your local one at 2MIA at 95.1 FM.

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2: Oh, time goes so quickly. I'm trying to type a song into the system while I'm trying to talk on air, and there we go. It is queued in. Now, early this term, 10 girls... Yeah, because I was sitting here going through my Facebook, and I wasn't preparing. I momentarily forgot that I was hosting a radio show. Anyway, earlier this term, 10 girls from our Power Her team travelled to Sydney to learn from some of Australia's leading people in STEM, science, technology, engineering and maths. That's what STEM stands for: science, technology, engineering and maths. Now, the event was supported by the University of New South Wales Digital Grid Futures Institute, and they gave the students a chance to learn about future careers in STEM and meet experts working in those fields. Now, Mrs. Kinyul also said that the students were a wonderful group to take away and that the excursion helped them open their minds to new opportunities and ideas for the future. A very big thank you to Mrs. Kinyul and Mrs. Boardman for giving up not only their after school time, but it was their public holiday. It was the Anzac Day holiday. So thank you for giving up your time to support the students on this amazing trip. Thank you for giving these students an opportunity to have these types of experiences. So well done there to Mrs. Kinyul and Mrs. Boardman. We've got Griffith High School Sweet Sounds coming up next. Which country, if you were tuned in this earlier in the show, you would probably have a clue of which country we will be featuring for this afternoon's Sweet Sound. So stay tuned so you find out. I'm Noel Maher and you're tuned into 95.1 to MIA FM with Griffith High Livewire. Be back right after this.
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2: Our Griffith High School Sweet Sound this week comes from a totally new country. We actually don't have any students nor staff from this country, but they won Eurovision, so it's only right that we use it as a sweet sound this week. Now, the Eurovision Song Contest, if you don't know what it is, it's a yearly music competition where countries perform original songs live on TV, and they compete for votes from judges and viewers from all around the world. Now, the live grand final usually runs for 3 to 4 hours. That's the grand final. So that runs for 3 to 4 hours, and it includes performances, there's entertainment acts, and there's live voting. Now, Bulgaria first joined Eurovision in 2005, and they became known as really, really strong performers. This year, Bulgaria won Eurovision for the first time with singer Dara and her song Bangaranga. And I'm going to play it for you very soon. Now, like our School Harmony Day celebrations and Saturday's Multicultural Festival of Griffith and Memorial Park, Eurovision fosters global unity and cultural exchange, offering a colourful platform for diverse communities to celebrate their identities. And this diversity is why our School Harmony Day celebrations are so extra special at Griffith High School. We have the colourful displays and the performances from our different cultures. And it also means that we get to enjoy a wide variety of delicious foods at school events throughout the year. And it gives everyone a chance to try new flavours and celebrate together. And that's important to me because if you know, I am the food lady at Griffith High School. Now, three facts about Bulgaria. Back to our sweet sounds. Bulgaria is one of the oldest European countries, established in 681 AD. And since then, Bulgaria is the only country that hasn't changed its name. Even though the country has been under Byzantine and Ottoman rule throughout its history, the term Bulgaria has been used for over 1,300 years. How fantastic is that? Our fun fact number two, Bulgarians have a famous cultural quirk where they shake their heads to say yes. I'm doing that now like you can all see me. And they nod up and down to say no. It's really confusing for first-time visitors, but I think that it's really interesting as well. Number three, the mother of the Cyrillic alphabet is Bulgarian. It was developed during the 9th century in the First Bulgarian Empire. There you go. And I've got an extra fun fact for you, because they won Eurovision, and because if you're like me and had no idea, you had to look up where Bulgaria was. I knew it was in Europe, but I had to look up where Bulgaria was, and I knew it was in the Balkans, but it's in the southeastern part of Europe, and it's located on the Balkan Peninsula, and it's surrounded by five other countries. So from the north, Romania, from the west, Serbia, and North Macedonia. And then from the south, Greece and Turkey. So there you go. There's your sweet sounds fun facts for the week. How interesting were all of those? I didn't know any of those facts, so I'm happy I learned something new, and it'll be something for my dinner table this afternoon with my boys. So we don't only teach our students on site, we teach our listeners who are tuned in all over the world. All over the world, she reckons. Anyway, today's sweet song is Bungaranga by Bulgarian female music artist Dara. You're listening to Griffith High Livewire. Enjoy, guys.

That is Bangara. No, Bangaranga. Bangaranga. And that is from Dara. And that was Bulgarian entry for Eurovision. And they won. Isn't that beat deadly? That is a fan. I was sitting here in the studio doing my little shoulder thrust. Anyway, good afternoon. Welcome to Griffith High Live Wire on 95.1 to MIA FM. I'm Noel Maher, and here's a quick recap of today's show. Remember, it is junior exam week. It's week five this week, so make sure that students who are listening, you're studying and getting organised. Tomorrow's exams are Year 8 Maths and Year 10 History and Year 10 PDH. So good luck to everyone sitting exams. Student ID cards are also currently being handed out. If you have not received yours yet, please see your year advisor. White card training will be available on June 1st. If you are interested, please speak to Mr. Lane as soon as possible to get a USI number, permission note and payment done. And if you can't find Mr. Lane to get that done, please come and see Ms. Maher in the PDHPE staff room and I'll help you get your USI number done. Year 10 work experience is coming up in week 9, so make sure students get their paperwork handed in quickly. The SRC will be running a fundraiser for Do It Dolly Day on the 29th of May. Students can wear mufti with a gold coin donation. And there'll also be ribbons for sale and a raffle with plenty of prizes up for grabs. Don't forget to save the date for Showcase on June the 18th. I'll have more information about that next show. Tickets are only $5 and will be available at the door. You can pay cash or FPOS. There will also be drinks for sale on Sausage Sizzle during intermission. But you got to pay. It's not for free. Okay. Finally, there is a PNC meeting in the Griffith High School staff room in 1 hour. In 10 minutes, we hope to see plenty of parents and community members there. Thank you very much for listening to Griffith High Live Hour, a live wire this hour. I hope that you enjoyed the show and I hope that you enjoy your Monday. I hope you have a fantastic week. Stay tuned. We've got Out and About coming up with Carl. I will be back next Monday at the same time of 4 p.m. for all of your Griffith High School news. I hope that you're enjoying our new lineup for Griffith High School Livewire. But that's all from me today. Wherever you are, remember this, being a good human doesn't cost anything, but it means everything. Leave people better than you found them. You know what I mean? Don't forget, Griffith High School isn't just any school. It's the high school with the most history in our Griffith community, and it's built on generations of students, stories, and achievements. Until next time, stay safe, stay positive, and keep being the reason someone smiles. It's a ciao from now.

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1: Good afternoon, I'm Peter Hislop. The Federal Treasurer says opposition claims of a death tax by stealth amount to a scare campaign. A 30% tax will be introduced with the objective of ending the practice of wealthy people splitting up income using a discretionary trust, but it's also an estate structure which can be used to distribute assets after a person dies. Jim Chalmers says other options are available.
2: I think in this regard, it's best not to listen to the scare campaigns from people who have a partisan or a commercial interest in this. We're making sensible, common sense changes. People are entirely free to set up fixed testamentary trusts after 2028 if that's how they would like to avoid paying the minimum tax.
1: US President Donald Trump has warned Iran the clock is ticking as Iranian authorities say a lack of compromise from Washington in response to their proposed peace deal could lead to an impasse in negotiations. In a post to social media, President Trump says they better get moving fast or there won't be anything left of them. Grain producers battling mice plagues across several states now have access to a stronger mouse bait. Shannon Kirkwood reports.
3: The regulator, the Australian Pesticides and Veterinary Medicines Authority, has today approved an emergency permit for access to ZP50 mouse bait. Grain Producers Australia will hold the permit. GPA says producers are in urgent need of the bait in order to combat the current mice problems. The permit allows access based on moderate or high levels of mouse activity. Mice have reached plague proportions in Western Australia, South Australia and Eastern Australia.
1: The World Health Organization is warning an Ebola outbreak in the Democratic Republic of Congo is a public health emergency of international concern. Australian medical staff are among those being sent to the DRC in an attempt to contain the strain, with no drug or vaccine treatments currently available. While it has spread to Uganda, officials say it does not meet the criteria for a pandemic emergency. New South Wales police have arrested over 900 people following a four-day statewide compliance operation checking people on bail and apprehended domestic violence orders. Acting Assistant Commissioner Adam Johnson says the number of people found to be breaking the law is far too high.
4: In addition to, you know, offenders and suspects taking responsibility and stopping engaging in cowardly behaviour, I think victims need to realise as well that, you know, don't sit back in silence. You need to speak up and you need to know that you've got the right support.
1: And if you or anyone you know needs help, call 1-800-RESPECT on 1-800-737 732. Turning to sport, and Queensland coach Billy Slater has named a 20-man squad for next week's State of Origin match. Sam Walker has been named to make his State of Origin debut. Walker will line up in the halves alongside Cameron Munster, while Kalen Ponga has been named at fullback and Hamiso Tabuai-Fadou in the centres. New South Wales coach Laurie Daly has named 7 new players, including New Zealand international Adin Fanua-Blake. Wet conditions to continue in eastern states and sunny in the west. The Weather Bureau's Sarah Scully has tomorrow's forecast.
5: Now, we've got this trough of low pressure that's continuing to bring wet weather to eastern parts of the country that's going to gradually contract eastwards. Also, a weak trough will pass across southern parts of Victoria and Tasmania, bringing a few showers with it. While out in the west, this high-pressure system will gradually move into the Bight and bring generally dry and settled weather to much of the remainder, with just a few unseasonal showers.
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0: 16.1. Looking at the weather, it's 16.6. Feels a little bit warmer. It's 17.7 with the high cloud cover outside. We're going to go for a minimum of 13 tonight. Rain. It's just going to continue to drizzle rain, which is absolutely amazing and beautiful to see. So rain's going to go all the way through. Wow. It's going to be still raining to about 9 o'clock in the morning. Sorry, kids, getting to school, you're going to be copping a bit of rain in the morning. So rain pretty much all night tonight. The wind is not much about 9 kilometres per hour from the east-northeast, gusting up to 17 kilometres per hour. Humidity is very, very high at 82%. Cloud cover, 92%. So, yeah, lovely, lovely rain, which we all needed. Okay, let's look at tomorrow, which will be the 19th of May. It's a minimum tomorrow morning of 13, up to a maximum tomorrow of 19 degrees. Upwards of a bit of rain in the morning, high chance of showers, like I said, in the morning. Sunny afternoon, light winds becoming southwesterly, 20 to 30 kilometres in the morning, so be clearing the clouds. So definitely it'll feel warm, but probably rug up a little bit. Beanies and scarves, you can pull them out, I'd say, about now. The sun will rise at 4 past 7, set at 5:20 p.m. UV index is quite low, but still some protection recommended between 11 and 1 tomorrow. Wednesday, partly cloudy day, 8 to 17 with no rain. Thursday, 6 to 18. Friday, 5 to 19. And Saturday, Sunday, looking at 7 to 19. So still quite warm out there. And a little bit more rain coming through that started next week, which is news and delightful news to many, many people.
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0: And out and about it is from 5 to 6. Thanks so much, Simon there. I had 7 in my head. 7 past 5, you're like a one. 95.1, thank you so much, Simon, for that introduction. And Live Wire went very, very well between 4 and 5 with this Maher. Good on you now for everything you do to bring the news of school to life. With Live Wire on 95.1 from 4 to 5 every Monday. So today on the program, well, we're going to have a look what's going on outside, of course. We've got a few things coming up in regards to down there at Barellan. So going to give you a bit of an insight with what's happening with the Clydesdale Festival. And also refugees of rural Australia. We've got some information on there about a Feast for Famine night coming up very, very soon. And also with Refugee Week, what's coming up there too with their screening. So I've got a little bit to go through, plus the community calendar and a few other things once I get a little bit of access to promote your community event for free Facebook page, because I have seen a few things come up. But before that,
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0: Yes, just remember, if you do have anything you'd like to get on air, radio at 2MIAFM.org.au. I nearly forgot it. The Riverina Fishing, we've got to talk about that very soon as well, because it may not be the fishing competition, but there's lots going on behind the scene with that organisation. But before that, this is Coming Out of the Sky.

0: Great track, BJ Thomas, Raindrops Keep Falling on My Head. Now, folks, 12 past 5, Local 1, 94.1. Just everyone listening out there, there is an app that you can get for your phone to record rainfall. And not only record rainfall, but see who else got the rain. It's called Spark Drop. It's a free app. So Spark, capital S-P-A-R-K, capital D-R-O-P, Spark Drop. Okay, local Griffith lady has created this called Spark Drop. It's got a great community and it gives you an idea of who got the rain and where, because not every cloud gives the same amount of rain over each part of property. It's very, very varied in regards to who gets what rain. So, to give you a bit of an idea, I've gone from the Spark Drop founder herself, Murphy Crescent, 7 hours ago had in Griffith, that is, 15 mils. Very good. Just a few areas around us. Hilston, 11 mils. That was this morning. Gunbar, by the looks, upwards of... this is interesting. One spot in Gunbar had 8 mils and the other spot had 16 mils. Lake Ajeligo, 15 mils. Mick Armstrong out there at Googowie. He's even written, couldn't wait for it to overflow. Not enough wet days left this week. Better than nothing. 12 mils, and there's probably a bit more too, Mick, in your gauge by now, because we've had a little bit more rain come through this afternoon. Mary Conway, Tubbo Crescent, 17 mils from 9 o'clock, including yesterday morning. Hamwood, 5 mils, probably a bit more in that gauge. Millthorpe's Lane, Druidry, 7.5 mils. It's a really good thing to have. So you can record your rainfall, you can see it all graphed, you can compare to last year. It's called Spark Drop. Okay, great thing to have, and see who else got the rain.
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0: Today it's Troy Cassidaly for RAD, recording artists, actors and athletes against drink driving. Everyone loves a good time, good friends, some music and maybe a few drinks. But when you're having a good time, don't let yourself or your friends take it on the road. Behind the wheel or on foot, the road's no place for anyone who's been drinking. Plan ahead by organising a designated driver who won't drink or arrange for you and your friends to stay the night. Because friends don't let friends drink and drive.
1: G'day folks, Troy Cassidaly here. 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
1: Troy Cassidaly, the biggest disappointment. I can tell you now, you don't have to think the opposite of the biggest disappointment, because this is not going to be disappointing at all. It's Binya's biggest morning tea. Binya's biggest morning tea is this Thursday, the 21st of May, from 9:30 to 12:30 p.m. in the Binya Hall. Food, friends, fun. Plenty of raffles, competition, and there'll also be a trading table. That's a great idea too. A wonderful morning, wonderful way to spend your morning, to spend time with friends in the community to raise money for a great cause. Some wonderful activities for the young and old alike. Questions about donations or event details to the Binya Post Office, give Jan a ring, 6968 3210. Come and support Binya's biggest morning tea. If you can't get out there but you'd like to put some raffle money in, pretty sure Jan will take your cash. 6968 3210. That's Binya's biggest morning tea. It's one of the biggest ones around. 9:30 to 12:30 p.m. at the Binya Hall this Thursday.
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1: 24 past five, you're like a one now. This one's going out to a good mate, Adam. He's had a bit of a loss this morning, and we're a little bit lost at work without our friend Bob. So, Adam, I've got an idea. It's coming up.
3: 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Listener discretion is advised.

They look so stupid, they aren't much fun. Cows aren't fun. They eat to grow, grow to die, die to be ate at the hamburger fry. Cows well done. Nobody thunk it, nobody knew, no one imagined the great cow guru. Cows are one. He hid in the forest, read books with great zeal. He loved Che Guevara, a revolutionary veal. Cows say tongue. He spoke about justice, but nobody stirred. He felt like an outcast, alone in the herd. Cow doll drums. He mooed, we must fight, escape or we'll die. Cows gathered around, cause the stakes were so high. Bad cow pun. But then he was captured, stuffed into a crate, loaded onto a truck where he rode to his fate. Cows are bummed. He was a scrawny calf who looked rather woozy. No one suspected he was packing an Uzi. Cows with guns. They came with a needle to stick in his thigh. He kicked for the groin. He pissed in their eye. Cow well hung. Knocked over a tractor and ran for the door. 6 gallons of gas flowed out on the floor. Run, cows, run. He picked up a bullhorn and jumped up on the hay. We are free-roving bovines. We run free today. We will fight for bovine freedom.

crashed the gate in a great stampede, tipped over milk truck, torched all the feed. Cows have fun. 60 police cars were piled in a heap, covered in cow pies, covered up deep. Much cow dung. Black smoke arising, darkening the day. 12 burning McDonald's. Have it your way.

president said, enough is enough. These uppity cattle, it's time to get tough. Cow dung flung. The newspapers gloated, folks sighed with relief. Tomorrow at noon, they would all be ground beef. Cows on buns. The cows were surrounded, they waited and prayed. They mooed their last moos, they chewed their last hay. Cows outgunned. The order was given to turn cows to whoppers, enforced by the might of 10,000 coppers. But on the horizon, surrounding the shoppers, came the deafening roar of chickens in choppers.

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1: Yeah, certainly are. 27-6, you're like on 95.1. And yes, the rain is still setting in. It's getting quite dark here at 95.1 studio. So rug up and get yourself warm, because when it warms back up again, the October long weekend, a bit like that song there from Dean Perrott, Cattle Town, Brolin Working Clyde Stars, a good old days weekend will come alive once again. Geez, they put on a good show. And their Facebook page, the last little bit, has had some really, really interesting things put on it. And just a few messages sent out there. Unfortunately, I think, yes. Here we go. Yep. So congratulations to Philip Thompson and the Bullock team, Order of Australian Merit. Congratulations to you, Phil, on everything you've done. You would have seen Phil about the traps with what he's done with the Bullock team. He'll be back this year, no doubt. There's been some performances from Graham Ware and his horses in different shows, and also the Bullock team pulling a wool wagon, moving Eagle Street Longreach back in many, many years gone by. Some information on that. Some pulling some wagons, pulling 123 bales merino wool, which is about 12 tonnes, in Mitchell in Queensland in 1897. Great photos about that. Vanessa Wells will be back this year giving masterclass on side saddle in the Claudia Arena. Lockie Cossa will be back this year with entertaining Outback Stockman show in the Claudia Arena once again. Noel Wilshire is a master animal trader and has worked with mills around the around the world. He'll be giving masterclasses on working with mills, speaking at the team's question Q&A. And also this year is a standing jump competition for mules and donkeys. That will be different as well. But before, so like I said, it is on the October long weekend, 2nd, 3rd and 4th. It's a three days now. It's Australia's greatest showcase of harness draft animals in authentic working displays. And before I say anything more, I do send my wishes out to the Brolin community for the sad passing of Rhonda Hogan in the past little while. Rhonda's graveside service will be this Friday at the Brolin Cemetery from 11 a.m. At the Brolin and District War Memorial Club. And Rhonda did a lot of work for the Brolin Clydesdales for many, many years, amongst other organisations. So thoughts and prayers to the Brolin community on the sad passing of Rhonda. But like I said, there'll be a tribute and plenty more things to come for the Brolin Working Clydesdales Good Old Days weekend. And that's the 2nd, 3rd and 4th of October. It's over the long weekend, of course. And they've gone from leaps and bounds from 2009 onwards. It's got bigger and bigger and bigger and better. And if you can do any support, any volunteering, head to Brolin Working Clydesdales Good Old Days weekend on Facebook or brolinclydesdales.com.au. They'll have plenty of information on who you can get in touch with.
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We'll just keep Johnny Farman going in the background there on 95.1 at 21 to 6. And just a little thing I did pick up here, the Griffith New South Wales University of the Third Age, that's why I played Age of Reason, Johnny Farner. This morning they had 24 at their U3A meeting, and it's always held in the Senior Citizens Hall in Griffith, where their member John Bortolozzo gave a presentation on his early life in Griffith. He immigrated in 1939 at the age of two with his parents from Italy, and they were quite hard times with World War II in progress and going through school with his sister Josie. His parents tried to make a living on their small farm, at the same time being restrained as enemy aliens, as Johnny says. However, John and Irene have both been a wonderful life, have made a wonderful life here in Griffith, now in their later 80s. Good on you, John and Irene. John showed a historical movie as part of his talk for the first 50 years of Griffith. Wow. So great. Well done, John. Got up there and gave a talk. And well done to everyone that turned up. Now, this week for the University of Third Age on Thursday, they'll be at the library, and the subject for a short discussion will be Australian Prime Ministers. They normally start about 10 o'clock, so if you're interested in joining that, Griffith New South Wales U3A, University of the Third Age, will be at the Griffith City Library this Thursday from about 10 o'clock onwards, and looking at Australian Prime Ministers. Looks fantastic. Well done to all involved with the University of the Third Age here in Griffith. There's lots of the U3As right around Australia, and it's great to see Griffith have a very active social group.

0: fishing tomorrow, Beck?
1: Oh, yeah, right. What time are we going?
0: 4 o'clock.
1: 4 o'clock?
0: Yeah.
1: Why that early?
0: Well, because of the tide.
1: Ah. Well, what are we going to go after?
0: Whitey.
1: Are we going to go out from Western Port Bay?
0: Yeah, we'll go from Collingwood Bay.
1: All right. Well, can we catch some big ones this time?
0: Yeah, if you can hook them, I can get them.
1: I can hook them?
0: You can get them, yeah.
2: 16 to 6, a fishing song. Now, do you know who sung that?
1: G'day, this is Beck Ants, and you're listening to 2MIA 95.1.
2: Certainly was, Beck Ants. Great song, that. And the Riverina Fishing Competition Facebook page have some limited edition merchandise out. Folks, big waterways. Murrumbidgee, a story of country worn with pride. I mean, Nainock Week not far away. A great opportunity to get some new merchandise representing the Murray Cod and the Platypus. Celebrating country, connection, respect and legacy. Once sold out, they'll be gone forever. Head to the Riverina Classic Fishing Competition Facebook page and you can get your trucker caps and your shirts. Can't give too much away on price, which shows you all there what you can do, and you message the page to get your order in. Lots of sponsors are coming in. They have come back bigger and better. There was a little bit of worry there for a bit. It was going to be cancelled or postponed, but they are definitely on in 2027. The date has been set, the 12th to the 14th. Well, love will be in the air, or will it be in the water, with the Riverina Classic Catch and Release Fishing Competition, 12th to the 14th of February 2027. There's lots been announced with sponsors. Their charity, they've been asked for people to put their charity in, and that's nominations are closed for that. So there's a lot more information coming through, and great to see some new people involved helping out the older yes-years with the Riverina Classic Catch and Release Fishing Competition at Darlington Point, 12th to the 14th. They've got some new merchandise out. Have a bit of a look at that when you can. Oh, speaking of fish.
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1: Ah, great song there from Keith Urban, Soul Food. And just to give you a bit of information, at 11 to 6, the Griffith Rural Australian for Refugees have a Feast for Freedom dinner coming up. All proceeds go to the Asylum Seeker Resource Centre to help provide vital services, including food, shelter and healthcare. It is going to be on, what do we got here, Friday the 29th of May at 6 o'clock up there at Griffith Pioneer Park Museum. $25 per head, which will be collected on the night. There'll be a raffle, so bring a couple of extra gold, extra cash for that. 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That's the Griffith Rural Australians for Refugees Feast for Freedom dinner. They've had a few in the past and they've been fantastic and they're open to the public. 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Libby Trembath, 0413 162 538.
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1: Okay, I got a message before come through from John and Marg Tapperell. Good on you, Tappy. 25 mils of rain has fallen at Yenda. That's fantastic to hear. And I have been a little bit slack, I suppose, John and Marg. I haven't been playing a bit of your favourite Patsy Cline. Here's one to get you up to the news at 6 o'clock. I'm going to go and get a nice cup of warm soup and I'll catch you after the news. So I've got some Patsy Cline, Ian Moss and Jimmy Barnes.

0: artist Jimmy Barnes for Rad, recording artists, actors, and athletes against drink driving. 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
1: A message for RAD, rad.net.au.
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1: Hello, I'm Peter Hislop. The Federal Opposition says plans to place a 30% tax on discretionary trusts amount to a death tax by stealth, but the government has labelled those claims a scare campaign. From July 1, 2028, income generated within a discretionary trust will be taxed before payments are distributed. The structure can be used as a means of distributing assets after a person has died. Liberal MP Andrew Hastie told the ABC many haven't had time to look at the budget's details.
2: Speaking to people over the weekend, and I spoke to tradespeople, retirees, a doctor, an architect, people from across the spectrum, a lot of people haven't even caught up on the budget yet. And so I think this will take some time before people realise what a hit on aspiration this government is doing through their budget.
1: Tasmania's Anglican Church says its total estimated liability for historical child sexual abuse could reach $80 million in 15 years' time. The revised number is more than double the $36 million prediction made in 2023. Church leaders say far-reaching options, not just property sales, will need to be considered to make repayments through the National Redress Scheme. They say they will communicate with Tasmanian parishioners as plans on how to pay will unfold. Medical staff with experience working with previous Ebola outbreaks are being sent to the Democratic Republic of the Congo amid warnings of a global health emergency. The World Health Organization has today declared the outbreak in the DRC, with 80 reported deaths, an emergency of international concern. There are currently no approved drugs or vaccines to treat the variant. Health District Officer Dr. Ruben Dejadenyo says local staff are responding where possible.
3: We have identified a room where we are receiving patients. There are options being explored and spaces being prepared for the triage of patients and so that we can set up the treatment centres.
1: Translation from the BBC. A leader at the centre of a neo-Nazi group banned by the federal government has filed a challenge against a ban in the High Court. On Friday, the government banned the National Socialist Network, also known as White Australia, among other names, as a prohibited hate group under new legislation. But the court documents show the group argues the ban is invalid because the legislation burdens the freedom of governmental and political communication, referencing a 1951 court decision which found the Menzies government couldn't outlaw the Communist Party. A study has found coastal wetlands are helping to protect sugarcane fields from cyclones. Laura Devoy has the story.
4: Researchers from RMIT University used historical satellite imagery and remote sensing analysis when looking at sugarcane and mango fields in Queensland's Whitsunday region, focusing on the aftermath of Cyclone Debbie, a Category 4 system which hit in March 2017. They found fields within approximately 1 kilometre of coastal wetlands showed measurably lower flooding and crop cover declines. Thousands of hectares of mangrove forests and tidal marshes were cleared along the coast between the 1930s and 60s to make way for sugarcane expansion. The researchers say their findings suggest such ecosystems provide a meaningful buffer against extreme weather events.
1: Turning to sport now, and New South Wales coach Laurie Daly has named 7 debutants in his squad to take on Queensland in the first match of the men's State of Origin series. Adam Fanua-Blake has been named in the front row, and Victor Radley, Blake Brayley, Ethan Strange and Casey McLean on the bench. Lock Isaiah Yeo will captain the side. Dylan Lucas is the 20th man. And on Queensland's side, Billy Slater has named a 20-man squad. Sam Walker has been named to make his State of Origin debut.
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6: Before I get enough time to do the soup, because it's just still spitting rain out there, it's quite nice. It's 17 degrees at the moment, feels right on that. And we're going to have rain all night, folks, just slow, soaking drizzle. Not a lot in it, but enough to keep everything topped up. So the wind is out of the east at 7 k's per hour, and it's going to be pretty much 7 kilometres per hour for the rest of the evening. Righto, let's have a look what's happening tomorrow. Morning showers and then sunny. Upwards of about 4 mils of rain, 13 in the morning up to 19. There will be high chance of showers, like I said, pretty

0: early morning, sunny afternoon. Light winds will be becoming southwesterly, 20 to 30 kilometres in the late morning, early afternoon, pushing through the front that's come through. 7:04, the sun will rise if you can see it behind the clouds, and 5:20, it will set tomorrow afternoon. Sun protection is recommended with UV index from about 11 to 1 tomorrow. Wednesday, partly cloudy, 8 to 17, 6 to 18 on Thursday. Friday, 5 to 19. And Saturday, Sunday will be 7 to 19 with a bit more rain coming through by the looks next Monday. So keep enjoying it.
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0: 6:07. 94.1, thanks so much, Simon. Yes, Gigs and Jigs rolls around after the 6 o'clock news. And well done to all those people that went to Live Aid at the Ugali Club on Saturday. Went very well. And well done to all the money raised going to support those students. Not doing it so well with anything they need in local primary school. So very much appreciated. Today on the program, we're going to get straight into it very soon. Got Art Farm's Hilary Geddes interview, because Hilary Geddes Quartet is playing at Piccolo Family Farm this Sunday, the 24th of May, from 5 to 7pm. All the W's, hilarygeddes.com. So that's coming up very, very soon. I'm going to touch on the Griffith Musos Musicians Club having a tribute coming up soon at the Griffith Leagues Club, Southside Leagues Club. Fleetwood Mac's going to the theatre. Oh, is it Fleetwood Pack? Fleetwood Mac, Seventh Wonder. Oh, they are going to the theatre this Saturday, the Griffith Regional Theatre. We'll have a look at some local gigs, Griffith High School Showcase coming soon. And I won't be talking much after 6:30 because there is a stack of birthdays. I will just be playing all of those tunes. But thanks so much to Art Farm, Bonnie and crew who put this interview together. We're going to play a little bit of it with Hilary Geddes, a local who's coming back home this weekend. Hilary Geddes Quartet playing at the Piccolo Family Farm this Sunday. Let's check it out with Bonnie and crew.
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6: Hey, Bon. Good to be here. Very excited.
5: So, I mean, we are catching up because it's quite timely. You're about to embark on a regional tour for the release of the Hilary Geddes Quartet's new album, Red Leaf. You're about to do a regional tour.
6: Yeah, that's right. I'm very excited. We're actually heading to the Riverina, so we're playing shows in Wagga, Deniliquin, and in Griffith. And as you know, Bon, because we were in various drama productions together in the high school, but I grew up in Griffith, so yeah, very excited to be taking the band back home.
5: So let's have a chat a bit about your new album, Red Leaf. So for those of you who are tuning in for the first time, Hilary is a jazz guitarist and composer. And this is the quartet's second album. The first, Parkside, I believe, was released in, was it 2021?
6: Yes, that's right, with ABC Jazz.
5: That's right. So tell me a little bit about this new album. How has it evolved from your first release and the process?
6: Yeah, this was this new album, Red Leaf. It was a pretty slow process, actually. The songs sort of percolated for quite a long time before we recorded them. In fact, in 2022, as part of another regional tour, we spent some time at the CAD Factory near Narrandera and workshopped what some songs, some of which actually ended up on the album. The song March actually came from that CAD Factory session, which is pretty exciting. But yeah, it's about my time living in Sydney sort of during the pandemic from like sort of 2020 onwards. And in Sydney, it was kind of a weird time where the government started, for the safety of everyone, imposing geographical limits. So we couldn't go more than 5Ks away from your home, and you're only allowed to leave your home once a day. So I started frequenting this harbour beach in Sydney, which is called Red Leaf, quite a lot. And it became this, great place of solace for me. And, I had a lot of time and space to sort of think by the water, which was very beautiful.
5: And now you're playing with your quartet. Tell us about who is it? The same musicians as featured on your first album or on the quartet's first album?
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0: Oh, I'm not going to give all that interview away because I'm pretty sure Art Farm from 6 o'clock this Thursday on 95.1 will be giving a lot more of that interview away. It's fantastic. Thank you so much, Bonnie Owen and the Art Farm crew, for putting that together. And looking forward to Hilary Geddes, who is a Griffith local many, many moons ago. I won't say she's too old, but she is hitting the Piccolo Family Farm this Sunday, the 24th. Yes, 24th of May. I think the show starts at 5 o'clock. Yeah, 5 to 7. So get there nice and early. You can get food and everything there. But all the W's, hilarygeddes.com for tickets. That's supported by the New South Wales government. Sound, New South Wales, Australian government, and everyone in between. Great tour. She is 16th of May, she went to Wentworth Falls. Then she was in Melbourne on the 20th. 22nd, she is in Wagga. 23rd at Deniliquin. We're the 24th. Then she heads to Brisbane on the 29th. And Thule Wollongong area. She'll be there on the 30th. So if you want to see some great music, Hilary Geddes Quartet, all the W's, hilarygeddes.com for your tickets for the Red Leaf album tour. And here's a song Hilary's going to hopefully play. We'll see what it's like. It'll be like this, probably this time tomorrow.

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0: 19 past 6, Dr. Hook, walk right in. We'll get to that in a minute. Unfortunately, with Dr. Hook, I don't know if anyone's heard, but the lead singer, Dennis Lecory, I think that's how you say his name, passed away on Saturday. Yes, the American musician, best known for his founding member guitarist and one of the lead vocalists of that band, Dr. Hook, which was formerly Dr. Hook and The Medicine Show. He sang lead on the band's many, many hits. And there you go. So he passed away, unfortunately. I think his kidneys done him in the end, but with Dr. Hook, walk right in. Now, to do with walking right in, the Griffith Musicians Club would love you to walk right in because they are going to do an interconnected jam afternoon with the Wagga Blues Club for one of their late great members, Gary Silvestro. Gary Silvestro, very influential in the Griffith Musicians Club and later in the Wagga Blues Club, and passed away. And I caught this over the weekend. They've got it here on the Griffith Musicians Club Facebook page. All are welcome to join them at the Griffith Southside Leeds Club on the club terrace out the back. That's a great idea. That must be Sunday the 31st of May for a special day filled with love and music. The day will commence at 1 o'clock, consisting of bands from the Griffith Musicians Club and the Wagga Blues Club, and they'll be playing rock, blues, and folk music. From 1 o'clock, free entry. Free entry. Join commemorating such a well-loved and talented musician who influenced a number of musicians in the Riverina. That's a Gary Silvestro live music tribute show, Griffith Musicians Club and the Wagga Blues Club. Great idea. An interconnected jam afternoon will be on Sunday the 31st of May at the Griffith Southside Leeds Club from 1 o'clock. It is free entry.
1: 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But you might just be saving their life. So next time you're with a friend who's been drinking, be courageous, take the keys and call a taxi. Because friends don't let friends drink drive.
0: 21 past 6, unlucky Delta. She got fourth with Eclipse in Eurovision. So I think the Italians got the win. 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
2: 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And remember, don't drink and drive. It's just not worth it.
1: A message from RAD, recording artists, actors and athletes against drink driving. Beep, beep, beep,
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0: Let's have a look at some gigs and jigs around town now on, what are we up to? It must be the 23rd. Max Jones will be at the Griffith Southside Leeds Club this Saturday, the 23rd of May from 7 o'clock. Catch Max for that one. K-Pop Live. This is huge. It's just big. I'll have to get with it pretty quick, I think. K-Pop Live at the Griffith Regional Theatre. You want to get your tickets for that one. It's Wednesday, the 8th of July. So that would be close to school holidays from 6 o'clock. K-Pop Live. It's huge. Get on it. Get your tickets for that one. What else we got coming up here? Oh, yep, Exie's live music at the main Exie's Club will be this Saturday, the 23rd of May, is Alex Petrio. Alex Petrio will be from 8 o'clock. That's live for members and their guests. And like I said, plenty to do. 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I'm quite happy to promote because we then do this.
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26 past 6. You're like 91.1, 95.1. Fleetwood Mac, couldn't get all the words out there with Diane. That song is not dying, oh Diane. Seventh Wonder performs behind Touring Presents. The Seventh Wonder performs Fleetwood Mac. Fleetwood Mac. Spooky, scary, and quite good, says Mick Fleetwood himself. This is this Saturday, the 23rd of May at the Griffith Regional Theatre. All tickets are $69, all ages. It's 140 minutes with an interval. And it's hailed as one of the world's leading Fleetwood Mac shows. Managed by former Fleetwood Mac manager Dennis Dunstan. Seventh Wonder has been praised by critics, fans, and even Fleetwood, Mick Fleetwood himself. It's electrifying, it's captivating. Seventh Wonder brings the magic of Fleetwood Mac to life with stunning authenticity. Experience the timeless melodies of Rumours performed in full, from Go Your Own Way, Dreams, Don't Stop, along with other ones, Little Lies, Say Love Me, Gypsy, and much, much more. Can't give too much more away. You just got to get to the show. That's Seventh Wonder performing Fleetwood Mac this Saturday, 23rd of May from 8 o'clock. Get there a little bit early to get your seat and a few bevvies and a bit of a chat with all everyone that's there. It's a great community. It's the Griffith Regional Theatre community that all come together. 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How do you get your tickets? 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Now, I know this could be seen as a double play, but I need this next song because I typed in before Wonders to do with the showcase that's coming up, and this is what I found.

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1: Yeah, there'll be plenty of wonders at the Griffith High School Showcase, which is going to be held on the 18th of June. That's not very far away at all. It's a month. Griffith High School Hall, 6:30 p.m. $5 is tickets. Tickets available at the door, cash and FPOS. The students do a fantastic show. And there might be a staff act. You never, never know. But that's coming up. Claim the day for that. There'll be plenty of wonders. Time for the birthdays. Perry Como.

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1: Yes, happy birthday to you. You join it with Perry Como, born on this day in 1912, American singer and TV personality. He had the 1957 US number one single, Round and Round, and 58 UK number one single, that one, Magic Moments. Como has the distinction of having 3 stars on the Hollywood Walk of Fame for his work in radio, TV and music. He passed away in 2001, aged 88. I tried to find the one from the year before on this day. Is the earliest one we have, 1911, Joe Turner, best known as Big Joe Turner, US blues songwriter. He wrote Sweet 16 and was the first to record Shake, Rattle and Roll. Passed away in 85 at the age of 74. And he had a bit of a battle, did Big Joe Turner. But he passed away age 74 of heart failure. He had already had effects of arthritis, a stroke, diabetes. There you go. He is posthumously inducted into the Rock and Roll Hall of Fame in 1987. Now, there's lots of birthdays on this day. So we've got 24 minutes until MIA FM music mix kicks in. Remember, from 8:30, it's Keep Laughing Forever. And stay locked on to Community Radio Network because Good Morning Country will kick in from 5 o'clock tomorrow. All Aussie Breakfast from 7 to 9. And Colleen is in the chair with the weekday music mix from 9 o'clock tomorrow morning. So some of the other birthdays that are joined. Well, Albert Hammond played a great song, Albert Hammond. He's up next. It Never Rains in Southern California. He's born this day in 1942. And then we have some musicians from the Guess Who band, Devo. George Strait's birthday today. Someone from the Tavares group. Someone from Midnight Oil. Matika's birthday. Jack Johnson's birthday. And there's one in between, which is a bit of a, what do you call it? You must have to call it a musical. But it's the Romanian-German musician and producer Michael Cretu, who was as Enigma in 1991, UK number one and US number five single Sadness. I'm going to play another Enigma track because he was born on this day in 1957. Enigma has sold over 70 million records worldwide. It's one of my favourite all-time bands. So stay tuned in to Your Like One 95.1. I'll be back next week with Out and About from 5 o'clock. Albert Hammond.

0: Hello all, this is Dave Watkins, all the way from Devon in the southwest of England. You know, where we all drink tea and have funny accents.
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She'll be your guide through a carefully curated collection of deep cuts from the 70s, 80s, 90s and a little bit from the early 2000s. With a passion for the music and the stories most people miss, Anna brings you more than just the songs. 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
3: 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And we have got a special show for you. With the recent release of Beverly Hills Cop 4, aka Beverly Hills Cop Axel F, everything in this show relates to either Beverly Hills or cops or Beverly Hills Cop. Yes, we've got many great songs and a few great laughs as well coming your way. To kick things off, we have got a track from the Beverly Hills Cop soundtrack, a very toasty 12-inch mix by Glenn Frey. The heat is on.

0: Donna Brennan, tell me Summers that Mr. Ahmed Folly is here to see.
1: Axel Folly.
0: Axel. Ahmed, Achwell.
1: Axel.
0: Folly is here to see her. These are all the queens.

Yes, every song of this show will somehow relate to either Beverly Hills Cops or be from the Beverly Hills Cop soundtracks. That song there, Red Hot Chili Peppers with Californication. Beverly Hills obviously being in California. Now, my friends, see if you can remember which TV show this song here is from.

0: Now that, of course, was Bad Boys Reply, the 1987 hit by Inner Circle. And yep, it was from the TV show Cops. Cops was a classic reality TV show that kicked off in 1989, back when hair was big and fashion was questionable. This show was like a high-speed chase of entertainment, capturing all the drama of real-life police encounters. In the 90s, it was everywhere, on every screen, and the thrill of watching officers chase down some less-than-smart criminals. It was the kind of show that made you wonder, how did these people even think they could get away with that? Good times, good times. And from one set of Bad Boys to another, we have got another Bad Boys song. Here is the 12-inch mix of Wham's Bad Boys.
1: Do you think you can handle it?
2: 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A bad

0: All right, dear listeners, it is time to mash your potatoes. Get ready for a mashup that's going to make you want to bust some ghosts while cruising down the highway with the top down. We've got a spine-tingling collision of two iconic tracks coming your way. Ghostbusters versus Axel F from Beverly Hills Cop, of course. It's the ultimate battle of supernatural busting and 80s synth goodness. So buckle up and prepare for a musical showdown that'll have you grooving and ghostbusting all at once. It's going to be one heck of a ride. Let's go.
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10: Woo! Disturbing the peace that got thrown out of a window. What's the charge for getting pushed out of a moving car, huh? Jaywalking?

Paul and Oates there with Private Eyes. Now, what you may not know about Beverly Hills Cop is that originally Sylvester Stallone signed on to play Axel and rewrote the movie as a Sylvester Stallone action flick. Stallone, he reflected that when he first received the action comedy script in the mail, he thought it was sent to the wrong house. The actor, who by 1983 had already written the first three Rocky movies and First Blood, rewrote Beverly Hills Cop to better suit his strengths, making it into a pure action movie as it had been before Petrie Jr. took over the script writing duties. In Stallone's ending, Axel drives a stolen Lamborghini towards a freight train. Interesting stuff. Now though, from the Beverly Hills Cop 2 soundtrack, here is Canadian heartthrob Corey Hart with Hold On.

Weezer there with Beverly Hills. Now, as I was saying, Sylvester Stallone was originally going to play Axel Foley. And this is where things get really interesting. It is possible that Stallone left weeks before shooting because of orange juice. The Hollywood legend is that Sylvester Stallone abandoned the project thanks to failed negotiations over what type of orange juice was to be kept in his trailer. The official explanation was that Stallone's script made the budget skyrocket, and Paramount did not want to spend all the extra money. A majority of Stallone's script went into his 1986 movie Cobra. And as a nod to Stallone's involvement, Judge Reinhold's character Billy Rosewood has posters of both Cobra and Rambo in his room in Beverly Hills Cop 2. Very interesting stuff. Now, the Pointer Sisters have songs in both Beverly Hills Cop 1 and Beverly Hills Cop 2, and we're going to play them both. We've got some Neutron Dance for you, followed by Be There.

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3: 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It's time for an arm wrestle of the artists.
4: Yes, ding, ding, ding. It is time for some arm wrestling. And our last arm wrestle of the artists, we had a battle of cars. We had Prince with his little red Corvette, and Prince was up against Natalie Cole with her pink Cadillac. And we will get onto the winner in just a moment. But now we will talk about the next arm wrestle of the artists. And with a Beverly Hills Cop theme in this show, we have got a Battle of LA. First up, we have got Brand Van 3000 from 1997 with Drinking in LA. And I'm

Brown Van 3000 is up against Missing Persons with their song from 1982, Walking in L.A. So the choice is yours, either Walking in L.A. with Missing Persons or Drinking in L.A. with Brown Van 3000. And if you wish to vote, just head to our Facebook page. Just go to Facebook and look up Keep Laughing Forever Radio and you will see a post there about the arm wrestle of the artist, and you can just make a little comment there and let us know who you want to win. Now though, we get on to the winner of our last arm wrestle of the artist. Who won, Prince or Natalie Cole? Well, fairly unanimous on this one, folks. You asked for it. Here is Prince with Little Red Corvette.

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1: May I help you?
2: Yes. I'm looking for Victor Maitland.
1: You realize that this is a members-only club.
2: Mm-hmm, but I have to talk to Victor. It's very, very important.
1: Are you sure it's Victor Maitland you want?
2: Oh, yes, Victor Maitland, the gray-haired gentleman, very dark-skinned, Capricorn. Victor.
1: Well, why don't you give me the message, and I'll take it to him.
2: Okay, I guess I can do that. Tell Victor that Ramon, the fella he met about a week ago, tell him that Ramon went to the clinic today, and I found out that I have herpes simplex 10. And I think Victor should go check himself out with his physician to make sure everything is fine before things start falling off on the man.
3: Oh, that is gross!

Jermaine Jackson there with All Revved Up from the Beverly Hills Cop 2 soundtrack. Now, the Beverly Hills Cop film series stars Eddie Murphy as Axel Foley, a wisecracking Detroit cop who finds himself solving crimes in Beverly Hills. The first film was released in 84, followed by sequels in 87 and 1994. The character of Axel Foley is known for his quick wit, street smarts, and unconventional methods of solving cases. The films are considered action comedy classics and help solidify Eddie Murphy's status as a Hollywood star. Now this year, a fourth Beverly Hills Cop film came out. It's called Beverly Hills Cop Axel F, and it is fantastic. It is must watch for any Beverly Hills Cop fans. So many of the old cast are back, so many of the old jokes. It's just brilliant. They did a bang up job on it, I must say. And speaking of more new school stuff, we have a newer remix of Harold Faltermeyer's Axel F. It just wouldn't be a Beverly Hills Cop show without playing a version of Axel F, would it? Here is the Kerno Harding remix.

we had Bob Seger there with Shakedown off the Beverly Hills Cop 2 soundtrack. And after that, we had the jingle from 1980 for Dunkin' Donuts. And as we know, cops and donuts go together like peanut butter and jelly. Now we've got a little bit of Vanity 6 off the Beverly Hills Cop soundtrack with Nasty Girl. And after that, we've got a visit from the next gen rock guy, Luca. All this and more on the Keep Laughing Forever radio show.

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1: I'm coming to you from my brand new microphone, which was a birthday present from my good friend and lead host of Keep Laughing Forever radio show, B-Man. Thank you so much, B-Man, for the sick gift. On today's show, we are doing everything Beverly Hills Cop. In preparation, we watched Beverly Hills Cop 1 last night, and I've listened to the soundtrack. The song I really took a liking to was Don't Get Stopped in Beverly Hills by Shalama. Shalama, yeah, you get the gist. Unfortunately, it doesn't actually appear in the movie, but the music video is quite funny because it's a guitarist, but there's no guitar throughout the whole song except for the guitar solo, so he's strumming away like this the whole song. It's funny as. Go check it out on YouTube. Well, anyways, here's Don't Get Stopped in Beverly Hills.

My friends, we are coming to the end of another Keep Laughing Forever radio show. And what a show it was. Beverly Hills Cop, what a great series of movies. 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And just head to the radio tab there and you will see all of the relevant information. Now, for all you lovers of love songs, I have not forgotten about you. But there was no love songs that I could find on the Beverly Hills Cop soundtracks. So what I'm going to do, I'm going to play a love song that was absolutely crushing it on the charts when Beverly Hills Cop, the film, came out. And this is a song that you will be very familiar with. It's a special 12-inch mix of Careless Whisper by George Michael. Hope you enjoy it. Until next time, take care, everyone.

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I acknowledge the traditional custodians of the lands this program is broadcast from. I pay my respects to elders past, present and emerging, and I extend that respect to other Aboriginal and Torres Strait Islander people.

G'day, Steve Norwood here. Welcome to the first Australian Music Hour. And on this week's program, we're featuring music that's all been recorded live at different times by different artists and in different venues. We kicked off the show this week with Vic Sims, Get Back Into the Shadows, a song that comes from the legendary Australian album The Loner, by Vic Sims. It's such an important album. It was placed into the National Film and Sound Archives in Canberra in 2009. It was recorded in Bathurst Jail in 1972. I believe it was part of a public relations exercise that the New South Wales Prison Service set up with the RCA Recording Company. There was considerable trouble and problems in the New South Wales prison system at the time, and particularly in Bathurst Jail. Vic Sims was allowed special leave at times after the recording to go and perform the songs from the album and do some promotional work. However, this led to quite a bit of tension with the other inmates who predictably saw it as a public relations exercise just to smooth over the troubles that were occurring in the prison system. As a consequence, Vic Sims refused to go and do any more promotional work for the prison system. He was rewarded for his efforts by serving most of the rest of his sentence in solitary confinement, being released in 1976. There's quite a number of other stories attached to the album, The Loner, but I'll need to save them for a different time. We've got plenty of music to get through. Going to have a track now from the Red Centre. This is from the all-woman ensemble Katajara Kiridara, and it was recorded at the Bush Bands Bash, which is an annual event held in Alice Springs. This is from 2016. Katajara Kiridara, Two Worlds Collide.

That was Noongar singer Gina Williams with a song called Mum Bart, and it was recorded live to air for 6GME, a radio station in Western Australia. We're going to have a track now from Black Bella Music. They're a well-known and well-respected top-end band, perhaps second only to Yothu Yindi in terms of popularity up in the Northern Territory. This is a song that comes from their greatest hits, Somewhere in the Dreamtime album, and it was recorded at Barunga Festival outside of Katherine in the Northern Territory in 2012. This is Black Bella Music, Come and Dance.

That was Moju and Native Tongue, recorded at the Hamer Hall in Melbourne in 2023. Before that, we had another Central Australian band, a very popular band, the Dupi Band, and a song called Young Fellas that was recorded at the Uendamu Sports Weekend in 2009. You're listening to the First Australian Music Hour with Steve Norwood. And on today's program, we're featuring all live recordings. Next up, we've got No Fixed Address. This is a wonderful song. It's one of my favourite No Fixed Address songs. It's a feature of their live performances. And this was recorded at the Goodwood Theatre in Adelaide when No Fixed Address were inducted into the South Australian Music Hall of Fame. The Vision.

That was the Black Armband with Wakapapuan Yanak, a song from the stage show Dirt Song, which was performed by the Black Armband in October 2009 at the State Theatre, the Arts Centre in Melbourne. And because I've got some listeners with very keen ears, I need to do the correct attribution for the singers in that particular song. It featured a couple of white fellas, Jimmy Barnes and Shane Howard. We're going to have a song now. We'll go from Melbourne to Sydney. This is the ensemble Spinifex Gum performing at the Sydney Opera House, Locked Up, featuring Briggs.

0: was Old Fitzroy from Dan Sultan, recorded live in 2010 for 4ZZZ in Brisbane. I'm going to leave you with Archie Roach. I'll be back next week with another First Australian Music Hour. Hope you've enjoyed this week's program. Thanks for listening.
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When I was in the third grade, I thought that I was gay, cause I could draw, my uncle was, and I kept my room straight. I told my mom, tears rushing down my face, she's like, Ben, you've loved girls since before pre-K. Tripping. Yeah, I guess she had a point, didn't she? Bunch of stereotypes all in my head. I remember doing the math, like, yeah, I'm good at Little League.

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And a certificate on paper isn't gonna solve it all. But it's by pain in their heart, a world so hateful, some would rather die than be who they are. And a certificate on paper isn't gonna solve it all. But it's a good place to start.

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Lately I've been dressing for revenge.

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0: I don't
1: me,
0: know,
1: yo.
0: Man, but I'm gonna go check you out, man.
1: Where's Lionel at, man? 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
0: Oh yeah, back to the video.

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1: BBC News with Govinda Gill. Donald Trump has dropped a $10 billion lawsuit against his own government's tax agency. As part of the settlement, the Justice Department is setting up an anti-weaponization fund. The fund will be used to compensate people it believes were unfairly targeted for prosecution for political or ideological reasons. From Washington, Bernd de Boosman reports.
2: President Trump, his sons, and the Trump Organization first filed the lawsuit in January, claiming that both the IRS and Treasury Department had failed to prevent the leak of their tax returns to media outlets. According to the Justice Department, the case was settled in exchange for the creation of an over $1.7 billion fund to compensate people it believes were subject to unfair investigations under previous administrations. While Trump's legal team said that the settlement is for the benefit of the American people, Democrats have moved to block the dismissal and describe the money as a slush fund for political allies, including some charged or convicted in relation with the January 6, 2021 riot at the U.S. Capitol.
1: Kenya's interior minister says at least four people have been killed and dozens more injured during a nationwide transport strike over a steep rise in fuel prices linked to the Iran war. Much of the country was brought to a standstill on Monday after protesters barricaded roads and lit bonfires. Police arrested more than 200 people and in some places, police fired tear gas. Nairobi Police Commander Issa Mohamed defended the actions of his officers.
3: Well, we'll use any necessary force as provided in the law to deal with any unlawful assembly and restore order. Although matatus allegedly say that they were pursuing grievances, but they are not pursuing their grievances through any lawful action. It was not a protest. It was riot and with intention to loot.
1: The health authorities in the Democratic Republic of Congo say an American doctor is among the latest confirmed cases of Ebola in the east of the country. The outbreak, which has been declared an international public health emergency, has killed more than 90 people so far. International aid agencies have been rushing supplies to the region in an operation complicated by long-running armed conflict. Dr. Patrick Oteam from the WHO's emergency response team has this update.
4: We are supporting the DRC authorities to try to quickly ascertain extent of the outbreak. We are scaling up the presence of field epidemiologists to be able to support the investigation. Earlier, we did discuss cases, confirmed cases being reported from five health zones in two provinces at the moment. And we've had the two cases that have been reported in Uganda, both of whom are people who travelled direct from Ituri to come and seek care in Uganda.
1: World News from the BBC. Greenland's Prime Minister Jens Fredrik Nielsen has held his first meeting with the US envoy to the autonomous Danish territory. He called it constructive, but said there was no sign that anything had changed in Washington's position. Mr. Nielsen reiterated that the people of Greenland were not for sale. During envoy Jeff Landry's unofficial visit, he raised eyebrows by wearing khaki and camouflage military clothing. Lebanon's health ministry says Israeli attacks have now killed more than 3,000 people in the country since late February. Israel says it's targeting the Iran-backed Shia militant group Hezbollah. Hugo Beshega reports from Beirut.
5: In southern Lebanon, the war hasn't stopped. There have been more Israeli airstrikes and new evacuation warnings for several villages. Israel says it is targeting Hezbollah, but often it's civilians who are being killed, including a growing number of health workers, in what the authorities here say are deliberate attacks by Israel and possible war crimes. Hezbollah is attacking too, targeting communities in northern Israel and Israeli soldiers occupying parts of southern Lebanon. The group has indicated its intention to respect the ceasefire, but says Israel should stop attacking first.
1: The only person ever charged in the assassination of the Congolese independence leader, Patrice Lumumba, has died before he could stand trial, bringing an end to the landmark case. 93-year-old Etienne Davignon, a former Belgian diplomat, was accused of involvement in the extrajudicial killing of Mr. Lumumba. He has always denied the charge. Reports from Turkey say at least four people have been killed and eight others wounded after a gunman opened fire in Tarsus in the southern region of Mersin. The assailant first fired at customers.

And a very good morning to you. Yes, it is Tuesday morning. It is Tuesday, May 19. I'm Kevin Walsh, broadcasting from the bunker in Harrington on the mid-north coast in New South Wales. We're situated halfway between Taree and Port Macquarie, where it's still a very wet mid-north coast, and we'll look at the weather following the news at 6 a.m. That's, of course, Eastern Standard Time. But what have we got locked and loaded? Well, we've got the Fargon Beauty standing by, and they'll get the music up and running. But in the first hour, I've got music from a lovely young lady who's become a mum and had terrible back trouble, from WA, Kate Hindle. And Brian Young, the travelling troubadour, the legend, a man that country music's got so much to be thankful for taking the likes of Troy Cassar-Daly, Becky Cole, Lindsay Waddington, to name only a few, out on the road and educating them on travelling and how to respect the outback and the outback people. That's in the first hour. Our album of the week is Jenny Smith from Auckland in New Zealand, The Girl Next Door. And following the 6:30 news, we'll give you the opportunity to win a copy of that. And we remind you to hold the phones until I give you the cue to call. But we've got the Rural Livestock Report around 20 minutes away, and we'll get back to that music mix with Kate Hindle in just a moment. It is.

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12: Having breakfast with Walshy and turn those eggs over, mate, on Good Morning Country.

That's Kate Hindle and Ready for the Ride. Prior to that, we had Snowbird, Ring of Fire and Family Tree. Folks, we are heading to the Rural Livestock Report, and Kate Hindle will continue with a classic that you all will instantly recognise. But this is Kate Hindle from WA.

Welcome to your daily market update, powered by Auctions Plus, Australia's largest online livestock marketplace. I'm Alex McLaughlin with today's report. Commercial cattle listings tighten again for the week ending Friday, May 15th, with just over 12,500 head listed. Despite fewer cattle offered, the market remained firm to dearer, supported by strong buyer competition and improving confidence across feeder and restocker categories. Clearance rates eased slightly to 83%, though bidding activity remained strong, with 98% of all listings attracting bids. The Auctions Plus Young Cattle Indicator lifted another 11 cents to average 494 cents per kilo live weight, while value over reserves edged higher to $136 per head. Steers recorded widespread price gains across all weight categories. Heavy steers led the charge, with those weighing over 400 kilos surging 103 cents to average 541 cents per kilo, while those weighing between 330 and 400 kilos lifted by 45 cents, and those weighing under 200 kilos gained 38 cents to average 564 cents per kilo. Heifer results were mostly dearer, supported by strong clearance rates and active restocker demand. The standout category was those heifers weighing under 200 kilograms, which jumped 75 cents to average 480 cents a kilo and achieved 100% clearance. Heifers in the 280 to 330 kilo range lifted by 34 cents, while those in the 330 to 400 kilos both posted solid gains. Heavy heifers weighing over 400 kilograms were the only category to soften, easing 15 cents on the kilo. However, they still cleared at 94%. Breeding stock demand remained mixed but generally positive across proven females and joined units. PTRC heifers lifted $521 per head to average $2,260. Northern New South Wales continued to account for the largest share of listings this week, contributing to 42% of national supply as dry conditions increased turnoff. Meanwhile, strong interstate competition, particularly from the southern restockers and backgrounders, continued to underpin the market. South Australia, Victoria and Tasmania remain the strongest buying regions nationally, with southern buyers accounting for 39% of external purchases from northern New South Wales. That concludes today's daily market update, brought to you by Auctions Plus, dedicated to connecting ag.

0: Good morning. Yes, it is Tuesday morning, the 19th of May, and this is Good Morning Country. I'm Kevin Walsh, broadcasting from the bunker in Harrington on the mid-north coast of New South Wales, and on your wireless thanks to your local community radio station. Folks, we're heading through to news and weather. And don't forget, album of the week following the 6:30 news from Auckland, New Zealand, Jenny Smith and her debut full-length album, The Girl Next Door, and it's a wonderfully written tracks on that album, all from the pen of Jenny Smith. And I'm sure once Australia learns about her, we'll have her over here appearing live around Australia, particularly, I would suggest, in those Riders in the Round scenarios. All right, folks, back to that music mix in just a moment, but it is all thanks to your local community radio station. 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
18: 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I hope you're enjoying the country music.
3: From all walks of life they came, men, women and children, whose hard work and determination opened up and pioneered this great land. In Australia's Stockman's Hall of Fame and Outback Heritage Centre, they will be remembered.

Brian Young and music from that wonderful catalogue, Homemade Didgeridoo, and his Golden Guitar winning track, Thistles on the Hillside. We had Big Old Gumtree and Kidman, the Cattle King, and the Stockman's Hall of Fame got us up and running. Folks, we are heading to news and weather. If you're departing top of the hour, thank you for your company. I hope you can join me again tomorrow, Wednesday, from 5 from the bunker here in Harrington. And don't forget, Thursdays with Heather Farrell out of Horsham, and she'll be your host Thursday. But in the meantime, Brian Young, and I'm proud to be an Aussie. I know he was. And also Little Kangaroo and Stan Costa, the man, the catalogue of the late, great Brian Young.

darkest hour, then you're a lucky person. I don't know how many I'll have when it's my turn to go, but there's one thing I do know. Stan Costa will be one of those few.

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2: Good morning, I'm Laura Devoy. Businesses that have overcharged older Australians for home care services will be ordered to pay back customers. The federal government is introducing new protections for elderly people in the Home Care Packages program. It follows a damning report released the same day as the federal budget, which revealed patients were waiting 12 months on average to get into residential aged care or access support at home. Under the changes, the Aged Care Quality and Safety Commission will have the power to order refunds for services where providers are found to be overcharging. More than a dozen Watch and Act warnings have been issued for rising floodwaters in northern New South Wales and southeast Queensland. Heavy rain brought flash floods to the northern rivers and parts of the Gold Coast hinterland yesterday, and more is possible today. The State Emergency Service is urging people not to enter floodwaters. A man has been charged with murder after the bodies of a woman and two children were found in a home in Sydney's southwest. Emergency services were called to the home in Campbelltown just before 8 o'clock last night and found the bodies of a 46-year-old woman and two boys aged 12 and 4. A 47-year-old man was this morning charged with three counts of murder, domestic violence. Acting Superintendent Michael Moroney says the man was not previously known to police for domestic violence or mental health issues.
3: This today appears to be not something that we had on our radar in terms of being known to police, but I can reassure the public that domestic violence is a number one priority for the New South Wales Police, and we will continue to prioritise DV offenders.
2: And if you need help, you can call the National Domestic Violence Hotline 1800 RESPECT on 1800 737 732. The health of Australia's music industry will be revealed today. With the details, Peter Hislop.
4: Music Australia will this afternoon be unpacking its second edition of The Baseline. The economic study will provide a snapshot of music's cultural value, from how the music industry operates to mapping where income is generated and shifting income patterns. The report will inform policy, investment and decision-making with clear, credible data. Music Australia says ultimately the findings will help support a thriving and sustainable Australian music industry.
2: Health officials in Africa have been urging those in areas affected by the latest outbreak of Ebola to maintain strict hygiene to prevent its spread. The virus typically kills around half of the people it infects. The BBC's Thomas Mokwana explains the measures in place to manage the outbreak in the Democratic Republic of Congo and Uganda.
5: Humanitarian organisations like the Medicines Sans Frontières, that's the Doctors Without Borders, and WHO have dispatched teams of experts to try and contain this virus spread. And it's only going to be something that remains to be seen over the next few days, whether this virus is contained. But one can't overstate the importance of this being contained, because the last and biggest Ebola virus outbreak in West Africa between 2014 and 2016 cost us 11,300 lives. Mm. It's important for this region and DRC to contain the spread of this virus.
2: And Claire Wright's historical non-fiction, Naku Daruk, The Bark Petitions, has won the top prize at the New South Wales Literary Awards. Judges said the book, which is her third exploring Australia's political history, was a work of national significance. Turning to sport, in tennis, Bernard Tomic was the only Australian to win on the first day of qualifiers for the French Open. He defeated the 28th seed in three sets. More Aussies are due on court tonight.
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7: Morning. Yes, it's Tuesday morning, the 19th of May. Folks, we'll get back into the music mix between now and the next news, and following the next news and weather, our album of the week in Jenny Smith from Auckland in New Zealand, with her debut full-length album she's written herself, called The Girl Next Door. And we'll give you the opportunity following that news and weather when I give you the cue to call. But firstly, before we get back to this music mix, we'll look at the weather around Australia. And it is very, very up and down, I can promise you, all over.
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7: In Brisbane, cloudy, rain 24. Sydney, cloudy, rain easing 20. Canberra 14 with cloudy conditions and rain. And Melbourne, partly cloudy, light shower or two, and a top of 16. Hobart, partly cloudy, 16. Adelaide, 18 and partly cloudy. And Perth, sunny, 24. Alice Springs, 18 and sunny. Into Queensland, Cairns, mostly sunny, 28. Townsville, partly cloudy, 29. And Mackay, partly cloudy, 28. Rockhampton, 29 and partly cloudy. Hervey Bay, partly cloudy, showers increasing, and 26. And Gander, cloudy, showers, 23. Now into New South Wales, and it's all cloudy and rain. Cloudy and rain for New South Wales. Armidale, 16. Orange, 11. Yass, 15. Young, 16. Remembering, all cloudy and rain. Cooma, 12. Batemans Bay, 17. And Bega, 16. Cloudy and rain right through. In Griffith today, morning showers. Batemans Bay, 17. And Bega, 16. Cloudy and rain right through. In Griffith today, morning showers.

0: partly cloudy, showers increasing 16. And Port Pirie, partly cloudy, a shower or two, 19. Ceduna, partly cloudy, a shower or two, 20. Into Tasmania, Nuvina, partly cloudy, 15. Huonville, 16 and partly cloudy. And Oatlands, 14 and partly cloudy. In the Territory, Darwin, partly cloudy, possible shower, 32. Moving to WA in Albany, mostly sunny and 21. Bunbury, morning fog, then sunny day, 21. Karratha, sunny, windy, 29. And Newman, sunny, 25. Kununurra today, cloudy, a shower or two, 27. And Broome, partly cloudy with a shower or two expected, 29. Here in Harrington and Taree on the mid-north coast of New South Wales, cloudy and rain, possible afternoon thunderstorm, a top of 24. You are up to date with news, sport and weather. And we'll work our way through to the next news in around 22 and a half minutes from now. Folks, back to the music machine, and it's Walshy on the wireless. All thanks to your local community radio station. Good morning.
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5: G'day, this is Ben Ransom. Thanks for joining myself and Walshy here on Good Morning Country.

That's Ben Ransom and a couple of tracks that went number one for Ben. Truck Stop Honey and Let's Go Driving. Of course, Ben Ransom, formerly a resident of Western Sydney and working at the Westmead Hospital, and now relocated and works out of the Dubbo Hospital and areas out west, and has that boutique winery where he plays regularly on the weekends. So check it out, Ben Ransom. Folks, to the news and weather we head, and the lovely former paramedic. Yeah, it's a medical section. She was boss of the Ambos in her area and very well-credentialed. Beck Hance and music from Beck's catalogue to take us to the news and weather.

And if you live here, have you roamed wide and all over? From waterfalls, open plains, to escarpments, thick rainforest bush to magnificent sea waters.

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2: Good morning, I'm Laura Devoy. Businesses that have overcharged older Australians for home care services will be ordered to pay back customers. The federal government is introducing new protections for elderly people in the Home Care Packages program. It follows a damning report released the same day as the federal budget, which revealed patients were waiting 12 months on average to get into residential aged care or access support at home. Under the changes, the Aged Care Quality and Safety Commission will have the power to order refunds for services where providers are found to be overcharging. More than a dozen Watch and Act warnings have been issued for rising floodwaters in northern New South Wales and southeast Queensland. Heavy rain brought flash floods to the northern rivers and parts of the Gold Coast hinterland yesterday, and more is possible today. The State Emergency Service is urging people not to enter floodwaters. A man has been charged with murder after the bodies of a woman and two children were found in a home in Sydney's southwest. Emergency services were called to the home in Campbelltown just before 8 o'clock last night and found the bodies of a 46-year-old woman and two boys aged 12 and 4. A 47-year-old man was this morning charged with three counts of murder, domestic violence. Acting Superintendent Michael Moroney says the man was not previously known to police for domestic violence or mental health issues.
3: This today appears to be not something that we had on our radar in terms of being known to police, but I can reassure the public that domestic violence is a number one priority for the New South Wales Police, and we will continue to prioritise DV offenders.
2: And if you need help, you can call the National Domestic Violence Hotline 1800 RESPECT on 1800 737 732. The health of Australia's music industry will be revealed today. With the details, Peter Hislop.
4: Music Australia will this afternoon be unpacking its second edition of The Baseline. The economic study will provide a snapshot of music's cultural value, from how the music industry operates to mapping where income is generated and shifting income patterns. The report will inform policy, investment and decision making with clear, credible data. Music Australia says ultimately the findings will help support a thriving and sustainable Australian music industry.
2: Health officials in Africa have been urging those in areas affected by the latest outbreak of Ebola to maintain strict hygiene to prevent its spread. The virus typically kills around half of the people it infects. The BBC's Thomas Mkwana explains the measures in place to manage the outbreak in the Democratic Republic of Congo and Uganda.
5: Humanitarian organisations like the Medicines Sans Frontières, that's the Doctors Without Borders, and WHO have dispatched teams of experts to try and contain this virus spread. And it's only going to be something that remains to be seen over the next few days whether this virus is contained. But one can't overstate the importance of this being contained, because the last and biggest Ebola virus outbreak in West Africa between 2014 and 2016 cost us 11,300 lives. Mm. It's important for this region and DRC to contain the spread of this virus.
2: And Claire Wright's historical non-fiction, Naku Daruk, The Bark Petitions, has won the top prize at the New South Wales Literary Awards. Judges said the book, which is her third exploring Australia's political history, was a work of national significance. Turning to sport, in tennis, Bernard Tomic was the only Australian to win on the first day of qualifiers for the French Open. He defeated the 28th seed in three sets. More Aussies are due on court tonight.
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7: A very good morning to you. As you're waking around Australia, it's Tuesday, the 19th of May. Folks, we've got our album of the week coming up. Hold those phones. We will give you the cue to call at the appropriate time. And a reminder, no calls during the next news and weather. We'll also give you the reminder, the prompt, when the phones will be open after that weather as well. But in the meantime, let's look at the weather around Australia for this Tuesday, the 19th of May. Brisbane today, cloudy, rain 24. Sydney, cloudy, rain easing 20. Canberra, cloudy and rain 14. Melbourne, partly cloudy, a light shower or 2, 16. And Hobart, partly cloudy, 16. Adelaide, partly cloudy, 18. Perth, 24 and sunny. In Alice Springs, it'll be 18 and sunny. Into Queensland and Cairns, mostly sunny, 28. Townsville, partly cloudy, 29. And Mackay, 28 and partly cloudy. Rockhampton, 29, partly cloudy. And Hervey Bay, partly cloudy. Showers increasing. And a top of 26. Into Gander, cloudy, showers 23. Moving to New South Wales, and folks, it's just simple to say, all centres that I'm telling you the temperatures for will be cloudy with rain. Armidale, 16. Orange, 11. Yass, 15. Young, 16. All cloudy with rain, as is Cooma, 12. Batemans Bay, 17. Bega, 16. Easy to read out. Cloudy, rain, all those centres. In Griffith, morning showers, then sunny, 19. Into Victoria, Mildura, partly cloudy, possible shower, 18. Swan Hill, 18 and partly cloudy. And Shepparton, 18 and partly cloudy. Bansdale, showers and 17. Horsham, morning fog, partly cloudy, day 17. Warrnambool, partly cloudy, showers increasing, 15. Into South Australia, and Mount Gambier, partly cloudy, showers increasing, 16. Port Pirie, 19 and partly cloudy with a shower or two. And Ceduna, partly cloudy, a shower or two, and a top of 20. Into Tasmania, Nubina, partly cloudy, 15. Yuinville, 16 and partly cloudy. And Oatlands, 14 and partly cloudy. In the Territory, Darwin, partly cloudy, possible shower, 32. Moving to WA, Albany, mostly sunny, 21. Bunbury, morning fog, then sunny day, 21. Karratha, sunny, windy, 29. Newman, sunny, 25. Kununurra, cloudy, a shower or two, 27. And Broome, partly cloudy, shower or two, 29. Here in Harrington and Taree on the mid-north coast of New South Wales, cloudy, rain, possible afternoon thunderstorm, and a top of 24. You're up to date with news, sport and weather. Album of the week coming up. Hold those phones. We'll give you the cue to call.
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12: Well, it's Tuesday morning. It's Album of the Week time on Good Morning Country. And our guest from the Auckland City in New Zealand, Jenny Smith. Good morning, Jenny.
13: Good morning.
12: We're chatting about your new debut album, The Girl Next Door, and for our listeners that are wanting to get hold of a physical copy or to learn about the downloads, we'll give them details on Friday morning how they can do that. But in the meantime, let's find out about your songwriting, because songwriting is something that you've told us yesterday you've been very keen on from a very early age, and this album is a testament to that, because it contains 11 tracks, 10 of which you wrote and one you co-wrote. So, songwriting. Have you a format in which you attack songwriting?
13: The songs just kind of come to me. I don't exactly have a strict method. I kind of sit down and, go, must do the chorus first or something. It's whatever comes first. There have been songs that I started from the pre-chorus. There have been songs that started from the second verse or the first verse. It just kind of depends. Sometimes there are thoughts that I have at 3 a.m. and I type it into my phone or write it onto a piece of paper, and then I just figure out what's going to come next after that. Sometimes a song can take a really long time too. I think the longest I've ever taken on a song was about 3 months. Yeah.
12: And is there a situation where you put it onto your phone, into a book? How do you maintain, hold your records?
13: I have a good collection of journals that are filled with songs. I recently had to go get a new journal for my songwriting, actually, which is a great thing. I typically go through up to a year, if not more, depending on the size.
12: Well, I'm going to say that pleases me, because I speak to songwriters regularly that have lost material on their phones for no fault of their own or no fault of the phone company, but the phones have gone into meltdown and they've needed to replace their phone, and it's not been saved anywhere. So that's very pleasing, because a lot of the major songwriters do exactly what you're doing. So well done.
13: That would give me too much anxiety. I'm already nervous about I keep a notes app, just a very, very long notes app of my ideas. So if I was to lose that, I'd have to start from scratch and try to remember everything that I put into it.
12: Jenny, your production. Now, who is your producer, Scott Seabright? Where did you team up with Scott?
13: Scott is an incredible human being. I first met Scott when he mixed my debut single for me, Make It or Break It, back in 2020, and since then he was just my go-to mixing man. And I think in my second single, called I Don't Know How Not To, that would have been 2023, I think. And then after that he was like, hey, I really like your sound, I would love to work together, and I said, I'm keen, and never looked back.
12: How long did the recording process take? I know you said previously about the time it took getting it ready and writing, but how long did the recording take?
13: We typically record each song within 2 days. So on day one, I go in with my very talented friend and session musician, Neo, and the three of us lay down all of the drums, guitars, all of that sort of thing. And then the second day, I go in and do vocal tracks. So it's about 2 days for recording it, and then Scott takes a couple of days to mix and master the song as well. But the reason that this record took so long to make is because, as you know, I'm an independent artist, and with that comes independent funds.
12: Yes.
13: So it was just sort of when I could get into the studio.
12: Totally understand, and there's no shame in that. It's an unforeseeable burden at times. Now, as far as finishing with those 11 wonderful tracks, were there many that didn't make this project?
13: Absolutely. Definitely. I have a plan. I'm one of those musicians who knows exactly what I'm going to be recording and releasing over the next 5 years. I've got my next 3 projects planned out, and there's one project that I won't give away too much about,
12: but
13: it will contain some of the songs that were unable to go on to the Go Next Door.
12: And once again, we'll be all featuring your material.
13: 100%, yeah.
12: Yeah, well done. All right, we better take time out to feature another track from The Girl Next Door. Folks, I'm chatting with Jenny Smith from Auckland, New Zealand, and this very talented singer-songwriter who has won awards in her country, and we'll find out about appearing in Australia further down the track as this brand new album out and about. And from that album, can you tell me about track two, Mirror?
13: Yes, I can. So Mirror is originally it's not something that I experienced. I wrote it because my mum was always comparing me to random brunettes, and she'd be like, oh, Jenny, you look so much like Anne Hathaway or Keira Knightley or Emma Watson, who are all very beautiful, beautiful women, but I couldn't quite see the resemblance. And it made me think, if people think that brunettes just look the same, then what are the chances of me having an ex who moves on with someone that looks a lot like me? And I thought there was there's a pretty high chance of that. So I wrote the song. And at the time, it was fictional, and then it ended up happening just under 2 years later.
12: Don't wish on things that can happen.
13: Yeah, I've learned not write songs about fictional things.
12: Exactly. All right, well, I want you to have a safe, enjoyable day, and we'll feature that particular track, Jenny.
13: Thank you.
12: On Good Morning Country, Jenny Smith, out of Auckland, and her debut full-length album, Girl Next Door, and here is that track that she just explained about, is Mirror.

That's Jenny Smith from the album of the week, The Girl Next Door, and the featured track, Mirror. Folks, we're heading to news and weather. If you're departing, thank you for your company. I hope you can join me from the bunker again tomorrow, Wednesday. And, of course, Heather Farrell's a Thursday host from Horsham. To get us to news and weather, we've got Billy Bridge and then Bill Chambers and Audrey Auld, the late Audrey Auld, team up with some tracks through to the news. 10 minutes to get your name into the draw. The phones are open. 0488 677 645. 0488 677 645. Phone lines are open through to news and weather. 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You know the deal. We'll come back to you with that cue then.

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2: Good morning, I'm Laura Devoy. Flash flooding and high tides are isolating some communities in northern New South Wales and southeast Queensland this morning. The New South Wales State Emergency Service says in the 24 hours to 5 a.m. there were nearly 200 incidents, including 3 flood rescues. There are currently 20 advice level warnings and 15 watch and acts, with more heavy rain forecast today. In Queensland, the SES says there have been 320 requests for assistance over the past 24 hours, mostly for tarping and sandbagging. US President Donald Trump says he has postponed plans for a new strike on Iran. In a statement on Truth Social, Mr. Trump said the strike was planned for Tuesday local time, but the leaders of Qatar, Saudi Arabia and the United Arab Emirates had asked him to hold off. He says serious negotiations for a deal, which will include no nuclear weapons for Iran, are taking place. Australians are being warned contaminated illicit alcohol is being sold alongside legal products. Shannon Kirkwood has more.
3: Alcohol and drug researchers say a preliminary investigation found illicit bottles of vodka were found at licensed retailers in Melbourne, being sold at a cheaper price than competitors. Chemical testing showed some of the bottles contained methanol and plastic contaminants. Researchers say this is a concerning finding. Typical indicators of illicit products include inexpensive labels and bottles, while larger random audits of bottle shops across several states have also identified the widespread availability of illicit alcohol. It's estimated the illicit alcohol market is worth at least $767 million annually.
2: Israel has intercepted a fleet of aid vessels bound for Gaza. Dozens of vessels were attempting to reach the Palestinian territory. It's believed 11 Australians were among the crews. The BBC's Middle East correspondent, Yolande Nell, is in Jerusalem.
4: So basically, more than 50 boats set sail from Amaris in Turkey last week. More than 400 activists on board, close to 40 countries represented, the biggest number of people from Turkey, but there are others who come from all around the world. And we've been watching the live feed on the Global Samud Flotilla's website. There have been some boats that have been boarded by men in uniform, armed men, Israeli forces, according to the Israeli media.
2: Red Cross Lifeblood says it needs 13,000 donations of A and O blood over the next week. It's to prevent stocks falling to critical levels. Lifeblood is expecting sustained pressure on supply during the upcoming flu season, with winter typically bringing higher cancellation rates and lower donor attendance due to seasonal illnesses. Tens of billions of dollars worth of roads, rail, hospital and energy assets in Victoria are at risk of damage or destruction from climate change-fuelled extreme weather, according to a new report. Victoria's Independent Infrastructure Advisory Body found more than $57 billion worth of state-owned or regulated assets would be at risk from climate hazards by 2030. The figure was calculated under a low scenario in which falling emissions and a rapid transition to net zero would likely keep global warming to below 2 degrees above pre-industrial levels. Turning to sport, in cricket, Pat Cummins has helped the Sunrisers Hyderabad into the Indian Premier League playoffs. The Sunrisers defeated the Chennai Super Kings by 5 wickets. Cummins took 3 wickets. Ishan Kishan top scored with 70 runs as the Sunrisers reached their target of 181 with 1 over to spare.
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5: Good morning, I'm Laura Devoy. Dozens of high school students and teachers have been rescued after becoming stranded by rising floodwaters. The group was at a national park in the Gold Coast hinterland when heavy rain caused flash flooding yesterday. The Queensland Fire Department and State Emergency Service used a boat to ferry the students and teachers to dry land. More rain is forecast in northern New South Wales and southeast Queensland today, with some communities likely to be isolated. A man will face court today, charged with the murder of a woman and two children in Sydney's southwest. Emergency services were called to a home in Campbelltown just before 8 p.m. yesterday and arrived to find the bodies of a 46-year-old woman and two boys aged 12 and 4. A 47-year-old man was charged with three counts of murder, domestic violence. And if you need help, you can call the domestic violence hotline on 1800 RESPECT on 1800 737 732. Parents of hospitalised children have highlighted the importance of happiness during difficult times. Charity Starlight Children's Foundation is launching its annual fundraising appeal today. The funds raised support the continuation of national programs which provide live and interactive digital access to hospitalised children.
6: We believe that everyone should experience a happy childhood. And for children who are seriously ill, their ability to be happy is significantly impacted.
5: That's CEO Louise Baxter, who says every minute of every day a child is admitted to hospital in Australia. She adds the funds raised will help bring happiness to 50,000 seriously ill children. Claire Wright's historical non-fiction Naku Daruk, The Bark Petitions, has been named Book of the Year at the New South Wales Literary Awards. It also won the Douglas Stewart Prize for non-fiction. Ms. Wright accepted the awards at a ceremony last night.
7: One of the particularly powerful connected elements of Naku Daruk is the way it demonstrates how a strong and sovereign Indigenous people resisted the Australian government's attempted erasure and silencing of their voice, of their very existential right to belong on and to their land and their law.
5: Moreno Giovannoni's The Immigrants, a novel exploring a family's experience setting up a new life, won the Christina Stead Prize for fiction. Health authorities in the Democratic Republic of Congo say an American doctor is among the latest confirmed cases of Ebola. The outbreak, which has been declared an international public health emergency, has killed more than 90 people so far. The BBC's Thomas Makwana reports.
8: Most of the deaths have been reported in three towns in the DRC's eastern province of Ituri, where the World Health Organization has declared a public health emergency of international concern. The Africa Center for Disease Control has issued a high-risk rating for countries in eastern Africa after two cases were confirmed in neighboring Uganda. Rwanda closed its border after a positive case was detected in the nearby Congolese town of Goma. Kenya and South Sudan have enhanced surveillance and screening at all points of entry. Of the six Americans reported to have been exposed to Ebola, one is said to have symptoms.
5: In the US, authorities say three people have died in a shooting at a mosque in San Diego, California. Two suspected shooters were also deceased. An investigation is underway. Turning to sport, Peter Sterling and Boyd Cordner have been inducted into the New South Wales Rugby League Hall of Fame. Sterling made 13 appearances for the Blues during the 1980s, while Cordner played 16 games and captained the state. The pair were inducted into the Hall of Fame at an event in Sydney last night.
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2: Good morning, I'm Laura Devoy. Heavy rain has caused flash flooding across northeast New South Wales and southeast Queensland, with some communities isolated. More than 150 millimetres has fallen in some areas over the past 24 hours. More than a dozen Watch and Act warnings are in place. Sarah Scully from the Bureau of Meteorology says more rain is forecast today.
3: Look, the rainfall is expected to continue today throughout central and southeastern parts of Queensland, with showers and rain areas still visible on the radar at the moment. However, we're not expecting the rainfall to be as heavy as what we saw yesterday, with a gradual easing trend and contraction to the southeast, with the showers mostly clearing by evening.
2: Several flood rescues have taken place in both states. Speaking to the ABC, New South Wales State Emergency Service Chief Superintendent Dallas Burns urged people not to enter floodwaters.
4: Vehicles entering causeways with floodwaters, preventable, and could only reiterate to the community, please don't do that. If it's flooded, forget it. You're putting first responders at risk, you're putting your own lives at risk, and it could be quite dangerous.
2: Aged care providers which charge elderly Australians too much for home care services will be ordered to pay them back. The federal government has announced a suite of protections for elderly people in the Home Care Packages program. Amongst them, the Aged Care Quality and Safety Commission will be able to take regulatory action against providers who overcharge clients and order refunds. It comes a week after the government quietly released a report which revealed a 12-month wait list to get into residential aged care or to access support at home. Research shows unsuspecting Australians could be drinking contaminated illicit alcohol stocked in regular bottle shops. The National Drug and Alcohol Research Centre and the National Drug Research Institute found almost one in three bottle shops visited in New South Wales, Victoria and Queensland contained suspected illicit alcohol products. Methanol and plastic debris was found. Researchers say people might be lulled into a false sense of security, thinking their product is legitimate because it was purchased from a regular bottle shop. US President Donald Trump says he has postponed plans for a new strike on Iran.
5: We were getting ready to do a very major attack tomorrow. I've put it off for a little while, hopefully maybe forever, but possibly for a little while, because we've had very big discussions with Iran, and we'll see what they amount to.
2: Mr. Trump says he was asked by the leaders of Qatar, Saudi Arabia and the United Arab Emirates to postpone the strike. He says serious discussions on the war are taking place. A fatal shooting outside a mosque in the US city of San Diego is being treated as a hate crime. Police were called to the scene about 11:45 on Monday morning local time and found three deceased victims out the front. Two suspects, believed to be aged 17 and 19, were located deceased in a car nearby with self-inflicted wounds. The local mayor, Todd Gloria, says hate has no place in San Diego.
6: And when it happens and crime of any nature occurs, we will hold you accountable. I want to assure our Muslim community that we will do everything it takes to make sure that you can feel safe in this city.
2: Turning to sport, in cricket, Pat Cummins has helped the Sunrisers Hyderabad into the Indian Premier League playoffs. The Sunrisers defeated the Chennai Super Kings by 5 wickets. Cummins took 3 wickets. Ishan Kishan top scored with 70 runs as the Sunrisers reached their target of 181 with one over to spare.
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0: an update of the weather for Tuesday, the 19th of May. Expected maximum today is 17 degrees Celsius with a minimum of 8 degrees Celsius. At the moment, we're sitting on 14 degrees Celsius. There's a 50% chance of at least 1 mil of rain. High chance of showers in the morning, sunny afternoon, light winds becoming southwesterly, 20 to 30 kilometres an hour in the morning. Fire danger is moderate. UV index is sitting on 3, which is moderate, so some protection is recommended from 11:10 a.m. to 1:10 p.m. For tomorrow, Wednesday, the 20th of May, expected maximum is 17 degrees Celsius with a minimum of 8 degrees Celsius. So it's going to be partly cloudy. Wind southwesterly 15 to 25 kilometres an hour, becoming light in the evening. Sun protection is recommended from 11:10 a.m. to 1:10 p.m. as the UV index is sitting on 3, which is moderate. For Thursday the 21st of May, the expected maximum is 18 degrees Celsius with a minimum of 7 degrees Celsius. It's going to be sunny with light winds. And fire danger is moderate. UV index is sitting on 3. And sun protection is recommended from 11 a.m. to 1:20 p.m. That is an update of the weather for 2MIA 95.1, the local one, here in Griffith at 9:06 a.m.
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0: Good morning, everyone, and welcome to the Tuesday morning edition of the Weekday Music Mix. I'm a bit croaky today, I'm sorry, but I hope my voice holds up. Now, in this first bracket of the hour, we've got Ringo Starr with Your 16 and Jeff St. John and the ID with Big Time Operator.

0: Okay, Eric Burdon and the Animals are coming up with Help Me, Help the Girl. The Drifter with There Goes My Baby. Vera Lynn with A Nightingale Sang in Berkeley Square. The Spencer Davis Group with Give Me Some Lovin'. And The Who with Happy Jack.
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Okay, we've got Jimmy Ruffin with What Becomes of the Brokenhearted, Marmalade with Reflections of My Life, The Rolling Stones with Ruby Tuesday, Wayne Fontana with Pamela Pamela, and Sonny and Cher with The Beat Goes On.

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Okay, taking us to the news and weather, we've got Kat Stevens with Matthew and Son, Petulia Clark with Colour My World, Johnny Rivers with Secret Agent Man, Frankie Valli with Why Do Fools Fall in Love, and the Beatles with Penny Lane.

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2: Good morning, I'm Laura Devoy. Nearly 50 high school students and teachers have been rescued from rising floodwaters in southeast Queensland. More than 150 millimetres of rain fell in the Gold Coast hinterland yesterday. The school group called for help after realising they were stranded. Brad Moore from the Queensland State Fire Control Centre told the ABC it was a difficult and lengthy operation.
3: Conditions can change quite quickly, particularly with the amount of rainfall. The water heights can change dramatically. There can be debris coming down, so it is quite a lengthy time, and they had them finally across by 9:30 last night, so in the dark they were working as well, but fortunately everyone's safe and sound today.
2: The decommissioning of a gas distribution system in Western Australia has been delayed. The Albany facility was set to begin a three-year decommissioning process later this year, but the state government says the provider has agreed to delay that process until early next year to give the local community more time to navigate the transition. It says it's working closely with residents and businesses to ensure they have access to reliable, affordable and sustainable energy options in the long term. Red Cross Lifeblood says it needs 13,000 donations of A and O blood over the next week. It's to prevent stocks falling to critical levels. Lifeblood is expecting sustained pressure on supply during the upcoming flu season, with winter typically bringing higher cancellation rates and lower donor attendance due to seasonal illnesses. The Ebola and hantavirus outbreaks are high on the agenda at the 79th World Health Assembly. The event got underway in Switzerland overnight. The Director General of the World Health Organization reinforced the need for stronger international cooperation. More than 100 people have died of Ebola in the Democratic Republic of Congo and Uganda, while three deaths have been linked to a hantavirus outbreak on a cruise ship. UN spokesperson Farhan Haq outlined some of the WHO's measures.
4: WHO is supporting national efforts through, among other things, the deployment of technical expertise and rapid response teams. Yesterday, more than 5 tons of WHO medical supplies, along with experts, were airlifted to Ituri by the World Food Programme to reinforce response efforts.
2: A children's charity says it wants to see thousands more hospitalised children benefit from its national programs. The Starlight Foundation has today launched its annual fundraising appeal. The funds raised will support its live and interactive digital programs for children in hospital. CEO Louise Baxter explains how the programs help Australian children and families.
5: We brighten the lives of seriously ill and hospitalised children, and we provide that light in the darkest in some of their most challenging times.
2: A rare songbook compiled by Jewish refugees and survivors during the Holocaust has been published in English for the first time. 500 copies of the book, known in English as Out of the Depths, have been published. It's a collection of songs from Nazi camps and ghettos. Researchers say as the number of living Holocaust survivors declines, preserving cultural records such as music and oral histories is urgent. Turning to sport, Australian basketball legend Joe Ingles is returning to the NBL. The 38-year-old finished his career in the NBA this week. He played 800